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1: The trombonist, composer, and arranger Melba Liston never wanted a solo and believed her legacy rested with her writing, and in particular, her four-decade-long collaboration with the pianist and composer Randy Weston. 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
3: Now it is time for Tide Tones PM, your afternoon tide report from Radio Sausalito. Your reporter is Greg Grunke. Today is Saturday, August 22nd, 2026. A low tide of 3.5 feet will occur at 2:13 p.m., followed by a high tide of 5.6 feet at 7:55 p.m. The next low tide will be 0.4 feet at 3:22 a.m. tomorrow, followed by a high tide of 4.5 feet at 10:49 p.m. All tide data is for the Golden Gate, so compensate accordingly. Today's sunrise was at 6:32. Sunset will be at 7:53, with darkness by 8:53. A nautical note, today is the San Francisco Yacht Club Belvedere Classic and Great San Francisco Schooner Race, starting at 3 p.m. And there you have it, today's tide report for San Francisco Bay, brought to you by the Call of the Sea. Wishing you a good day.

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3: 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Throughout August, visitors are invited to experience landscapes through the eyes of painters who capture the beauty, atmosphere, and changing light of these places that inspire them. 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That's the Sausalito Landscape Festival at the Center for the Arts downtown. It runs through August 27th and will be open Wednesday to Sunday from 11 a.m. to 5 p.m. For more information, check out sausalitocenterforthearts.org.

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I'm proud that you're listening to Radio Sausalito. Enjoy.

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4: Now it is time for Tide Tones PM, your afternoon tide report from Radio Sausalito. Your reporter is Greg Grunke. Today is Saturday, August 22nd, 2026. A low tide of 3.5 feet will occur at 2:13 p.m., followed by a high tide of 5.6 feet at 7:55 p.m. The next low tide will be 0.4 feet at 3:22 a.m. tomorrow, followed by a high tide of 4.5 feet at 10:49 p.m. All tide data is for the Golden Gate, so compensate accordingly. Today's sunrise was at 6:32. Sunset will be at 7:53, with darkness by 8:53. A nautical note, today is the San Francisco Yacht Club Belvedere Classic and Great San Francisco Schooner Race, starting at 3 p.m. And there you have it, today's tide report for San Francisco Bay, brought to you by the Call of the Sea, wishing you a good day.

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Stephen Sondheim has written this haunting song about a store mannequin who somehow escapes and gets out into life for a few moments. But when he sings this, he, of course, is back in the window. He sings, "I Remember."

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1: 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Here's a public service announcement from the city of Sausalito. September 12th is Make a Difference Day in Sausalito, when community organizations and neighbors come together to lend a hand and care for the places we all share. 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
3: Now it is time for Tide Tones PM, your afternoon tide report from Radio Sausalito. Your reporter is Greg Grunke. Today is Saturday, August 22nd, 2026. A low tide of 3.5 feet will occur at 2:13 p.m., followed by a high tide of 5.6 feet at 7:55 p.m. The next low tide will be 0.4 feet at 3:22 a.m. tomorrow, followed by a high tide of 4.5 feet at 10:49 p.m. All tide data is for the Golden Gate, so compensate accordingly. Today's sunrise was at 6:32, sunset will be at 7:53, with darkness by 8:53. A nautical note, today is the San Francisco Yacht Club Belvedere Classic and Great San Francisco Schooner Race, starting at 3 p.m. And there you have it, today's tide report for San Francisco Bay, brought to you by the Call of the Sea, wishing you a good day.

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3: Now it is time for Tide Tones PM, your afternoon tide report from Radio Sausalito. Your reporter is Greg Grunke. Today is Saturday, August 22nd, 2026. A low tide of 3.5 feet will occur at 2:13 p.m., followed by a high tide of 5.6 feet at 7:55 p.m. The next low tide will be 0.4 feet at 3:22 a.m. tomorrow, followed by a high tide of 4.5 feet at 10:49 p.m. All tide data is for the Golden Gate, so compensate accordingly. Today's sunrise was at 6:32. Sunset will be at 7:53, with darkness by 8:53. A nautical note, today is the San Francisco Yacht Club Belvedere Classic and Great San Francisco Schooner Race, starting at 3 p.m. And there you have it, today's tide report for San Francisco Bay, brought to you by the Call of the Sea, wishing you a good day.

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1: 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Here's a public service announcement from Sausalito Center for the Arts. The Sausalito Landscape Festival celebrates the enduring tradition of landscape painting with a juried exhibition showcasing landscape, seascape, and cityscapes from California artists. Throughout August, visitors are invited to experience landscapes through the eyes of painters who capture the beauty, atmosphere, and changing light of these places that inspire them. The exhibition is curated by Carolyn Meyer, renowned artist and director of the School of Painting at San Francisco's Academy of Art University. Come on downtown to the Sausalito Center for the Arts. Admission is free and open to the public, 11 a.m. to 5 p.m., Wednesdays through Sundays. That's the Sausalito Landscape Festival at the Center for the Arts downtown. It runs through August 27th and will be open Wednesday to Sunday from 11 a.m. to 5 p.m. For more information, check out sausalitocenterforthearts.org.
3: 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Your reporter is Greg Grunke. Today is Saturday, August 22nd, 2026. A low tide of 3.5 feet will occur at 2:13 p.m., followed by a high tide of 5.6 feet at 7:55 p.m. The next low tide will be 0.4 feet at 3:22 a.m. tomorrow, followed by a high tide of 4.5 feet at 10:49 p.m. All tide data is for the Golden Gate, so compensate accordingly. Today's sunrise was at 6:32, sunset will be at 7:53, with darkness by 8:53. A nautical note, today is the San Francisco Yacht Club Belvedere Classic and Great San Francisco Schooner Race, starting at 3 p.m. And there you have it, today's tide report for San Francisco Bay, brought to you by the Call of the Sea, wishing you a good day.
4: The bogey, the baby, from Hoagie. The bogey, the baby, from Hoagie. To bogey, to baby, from Hoagie Carmichael. To have not, 1944. Baltimore Oriole took a look at the Mercury 40 below.

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3: Now it is time for Tide Tones PM, your afternoon tide report from Radio Sausalito. Your reporter is Greg Grunke. Today is Saturday, August 22nd, 2026. A low tide of 3.5 feet will occur at 2:13 p.m., followed by a high tide of 5.6 feet at 7:55 p.m. The next low tide will be 0.4 feet at 3:22 a.m. tomorrow, followed by a high tide of 4.5 feet at 10:49 p.m. All tide data is for the Golden Gate, so compensate accordingly. Today's sunrise was at 6:32. Sunset will be at 7:53, with darkness by 8:53. A nautical note, today is the San Francisco Yacht Club Belvedere Classic and Great San Francisco Schooner Race, starting at 3 p.m. And there you have it, today's tide report for San Francisco Bay, brought to you by the Call of the Sea. Wishing you a good day.

When I checked in, somebody laughed. I didn't hear the wind, but I felt a draft. I had a hunch Saratoga was getting the best of me. Ran short of luck.

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4: You're listening to Away with Words, the show about language and how we use it. I'm Grant Barrett.
5: And I'm Martha Barnett. And I've chanced upon a handy word for that awful mess of cables under my desk. The German word for that is Kabelsalat.
4: A cable salad.
5: Exactly.
4: Or given your choice of operating system, maybe apple salad.
5: It's a mess under there. I'm sure you have the same problem, Grant.
4: Or apple spaghetti.
5: Yeah, some people do call it cable spaghetti.
4: Cable spaghetti.
5: Yeah.
4: Highway spaghetti is a name for a really complicated interchange.
5: Mm-hmm. Yep. There's Spaghetti Junction in Louisville. There's another Japanese term for this that translates as octopus leg wire, Takawashi Hisen. And I gather that sometimes electricians call a mess of wires like that a snake's honeymoon.
4: Snake's honeymoon. Ooh, that's nice. Well, we'd love to hear your funny names for those oh no moments. Give us a call about that or anything related to language in your life. Language is everywhere. 877-929-9673 is toll-free throughout the United States and Canada. And if you're anywhere else, you can call us a lot of different ways or reach us through the internet, waywardradio.org/contact. 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
6: Hey there, this is William. You can call me Will. I'm calling from Dallas, Fort Worth, and I got a question for you guys.
4: Hi, Will. Welcome to the show.
5: Hey, Will.
4: What are you thinking about?
6: So, little bit of a story. My boyfriend and I, we're getting into an argument. I'm originally from California. He grew up in Texas. And one day I was trying to give him directions to, you know, go to a show or a store or something. I forget. But the point is I was saying, oh, you're going to want to take the 15 to get to the store. And he looked at me all crazy and he's like, what do you mean? I'm like, yeah, no, you just take the 15 on to the north, you know, you go south and giving it all the directions. And he stops me and he goes, no. Why did you put the in front of the highway? I've never heard anybody do that before. And we're still arguing about this. I put the in front of highway numbers, and he doesn't. Everybody that I know in California does it, but nobody knows that thing in Texas. And I just want to know, is there an origin to this? Is it a regional thing? Like, what's going on there?
4: Yes and yes. And I'm guessing you're from Southern California, Will.
6: Oh, yes, I am, in the sunny town of Temecula.
4: Temecula,
5: oh,
4: sure.
5: Temecula, just north of San Diego. Yes.
4: Wine country, hot air balloons.
5: And you're right to suspect that there is some history behind these differences, as often happens with language, and specifically the history of freeways in the United States and in Southern California. You know, most places in the U.S. didn't start getting highways until 1956 under the Eisenhower administration, or interstate highways anyway. But 16 years earlier, California opened the first freeway in the West that connected L.A. and Pasadena. It was called the Arroyo Seco Parkway, and then later the Pasadena Freeway. And here in San Diego, just south of Temecula, going west to east from the coast, you first had the Ocean Beach Freeway, and then east of that you had the Mission Valley Freeway. And then in 1964, like elsewhere around the country, California started using numbers instead of words. So the Ocean Beach Freeway and the Mission Valley Freeway became part of Interstate 8, which stretches on into Arizona. And here, old habits died hard, and people held on to the And in the same way, the Montgomery Freeway coming up from the border with Mexico goes through San Diego and turned into the San Diego Freeway and continues north. And now here in Southern California, we call it the Five. And there are a few other places around the country that also use the. They do that in the Phoenix area and also in Buffalo, New York, which is probably influenced by Ontario, which is very near there, because you'll see that in Canada as well. So people hang on to that the because of history in part. And then things just arise independently, right, Grant? I mean, they do this in the UK, in parts of the UK.
4: Yeah, Ireland
5: as well.
4: And the England, people would talk about taking the M1 to go someplace.
5: Mm-hmm. Mm-hmm.
6: Huh. That is so, because I suspected that it was a regional thing, considering that when I would bring it up to my Texas friends, they also looked at me in such bewilderment, too. It's really cool that there is such a long history with that. That is really cool.
5: How do you and your boyfriend resolve this dispute?
6: It is yet to be resolved.
5: Oh, my.
6: This is one of the reasons why I decided to reach out, so we could get some information on this.
5: Oh, boy.
4: Well, if you want to laugh together about it, Saturday Night Live did some very hilarious skits called The Californians, and they poke tremendous fun.
6: I love that sketch.
4: Yeah, just watch those together, and if you can poke a little fun at yourself, Will, he will probably be just dying with tears because they're hilarious, and they do make fun of the way Californians give directions with the freeways. So maybe that's a way to diffuse the tension over saying the 15 or the 5.
6: Oh, my God. That's really great. I'm glad that I now have some, you know, ammo to give an argument back to him.
5: Well, yeah, some information maybe. Or maybe you just both move back to Southern California. What about that?
6: Oh, well, hey, we just visited, took a tour on all the wines. He loves it.
4: Oh, yeah, I'm sure.
5: There you
4: yeah.
5: go.
4: All right, well, take care, Will. Give our best to your boyfriend.
6: All right, thank you so much. Bye-bye.
4: Bye-bye.
5: Thanks, Will.
4: We know that you have these little ongoing arguments about language with your significant other or your loved ones. We would love to help you sort it out. 877-929-9673 is toll-free in the United States and Canada. And, you know, we have numbers for Mexico, the UK, and anywhere in the world on our website. Just go to waywardradio.org/contact.
5: If you know somebody with a 20th birthday coming up, you're going to want to tuck this word away. It's vigesimal. That's V-I-G-E-S-I-M-A-L, vigesimal.
4: Oh, yeah. That was the word of the day for the Dictionary.com app recently.
5: Oh, was it?
4: Yeah, it was.
5: Oh.
4: That means related to 20.
5: Yeah, having to do with the number 20. It goes back to Latin vigesimus, which is related to Spanish veinte, meaning 20, and of course also in French.
4: Oh, yeah, that's a wonderful word, because it seems like it should be a part of the body, like it relates to like the length of the short intestine or something, right? Doesn't it feel biological?
5: It absolutely does. Yes, he had a vigesimal whatever.
4: My vigesimal intestine or my vigesimal, like maybe it describes the twists and turns of the bumps on the brain or something, the crevices of the cerebellum. I have no idea.
5: It does. It sounds very technical, but I guess you could use it for, you know, if you're talking about 4 score and 7 years ago, that's a vigesimal
4: okay.
5: phrasing.
4: Yeah,
5: or, you know.
4: The vigesimal anniversary of the mm-hmm. of a institution or a person.
5: Mm-hmm. Yeah, we got a little ways to go before the radio show gets to our vigesimal anniversary, but
4: yeah,
5: I'm
4: that's
5: looking
4: true.
5: Forward to it.
4: Yeah, give us a call, 877-929-9673. Hey, that's toll-free in the United States and Canada. We love hearing from our Canadian listeners.
5: Hello, you have a way with words.
7: Hi, Martha, how's it going? Guy Leffel. Well, in the Upper Peninsula, we got a dialect. It's like, if you want to go, like, downtown, nobody says that. You say downtown. And whenever we play baseball, it's like, you know, you'd ask somebody, I got a hit the other day. Well, how did you do? How was it? And they'd go, well, I powdered it. That translates not only to hitting, but to pitching. It's like
4: yeah.
7: if you talk to a pitcher, you know, he threw a really fast pitch. Well, how fast was the pitch? Well, I powdered it. And so I don't know if you've heard that, the powdered, it goes in a lot of, it has a lot of different possibilities.
4: Mm-hmm. Yeah, that's classic. That goes back at least to early 20th century. That's a great term. The idea being here that the ball moves so fast, it was like it was fired by black powder, like from a cannon or from a gun. Yeah. Although some people think, at least when the pitcher powders it, maybe it's because the catcher's mitt throws off waves of dust. But I think it's more likely that it's like it was fired by black powder. And it might be related to older expressions like fireball or to throw smoke, which also mean fastball.
7: I'll be daggone.
4: You ever heard of throwing smoke? That also means powerful pitching.
7: That's enlightening.
4: It's a good one, right? You know, by the way, if you're a huge baseball fan, the book for you, Guy, is Dixon's Baseball Dictionary. Paul Dixon's Baseball Dictionary.
7: I really appreciate talking to you guys again, Mike. And also to devote this talking to you to a Dick Burrows in town. He just passed away. He was the guy, the voice of baseball and Escanaba, the voice of football, the voice of everything. And he's just such a brilliant man. But he was an English teacher. He taught everybody how to talk. And my dad was an English teacher at the college. And it's just great. The appreciation for English that you guys help provide is just beyond words. Just $1 million.
4: Respect to the man, then. Well, Guy, we appreciate the shout out to a leader and a legend. And we thank you for your entertainment. Take care of yourself.
7: You got it, Grand Martha. Pleasure to talk to you.
4: Be well.
5: Great talking
4: Bye-bye.
5: With you, Guy.
7: You too.
5: Bye-bye. What's the word or phrase you're wondering about? Call us, 877-929-9673. You know, sometimes you read a line in a book and it just keeps coming back to you and coming back to you. And this happened to me recently with the book Super Infinite by Catherine Rundell. That is the one about the poet John Donne. There's a line that I particularly love from that, and it keeps coming back to me when I'm out walking the dog. She writes, "Donne saw, analyzed, lived alongside, even saluted corruption and death. He was often hopeless, often despairing, and yet still he insisted at the very end, 'It is an astonishment to be alive, and it behooves you to be astonished.'" And it's that last part. It is an astonishment to be alive, and it behooves you to be astonished. That just, you know,
4: I
5: you got to be present.
4: Yeah. But I do like the part about saluting, what was that, saluting death and...
5: Saluted corruption and death.
4: Corruption and death, because they are a part of that experience, both
5: the
4: positive and the negative. But yeah, why don't we wake up every day astonished that we have one more day upon this earth?
5: Yes.
4: And we've created these entertainments for ourselves, and we invite listeners to be a part of this entertainment. Enjoy this astonishment with us, these things that we've created, words on a page, where we tell stories to each other. And you can be a part of it, 877-929-9673.
5: More about what you say and why you say it. Stick around for more of A Way with Words.

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2: You're listening to Away with Words, the show about language and how we use it. I'm Grant Barrett.
3: And I'm Martha Barnett. And joining us now is our quiz guy, John Chinesky. Hey, John.
4: Hey, Martha. Hey, Grant.
2: Hey, buddy. What's up?
4: Hey, well, you know, I just got here, but I'm going to take off. Just kidding. What I mean is this, we're going to do takeoffs. We've done this before. These are called takeoffs. That's where we take off the first letter of a word mm-hmm. to get another word, right?
3: Mm-hmm. Okay.
4: Now, this time, we're only going to make two words by taking the letter D from the start of a word. Only D this time, okay? For example, if I said that my sound equipment had been damaged in the flood, that would clue the words damp and amp.
3: Aha.
4: Okay?
2: Gotcha.
4: Now, remember,
2: okay.
4: The two words will always rhyme. We're not going to do any devil and evil. It's always going to be a rhyme, dad and ad, like that. Got it?
2: Got it.
3: Okay.
4: Good. Let's see what these clues clue. I say, my false shirt front has become disgusting.
3: My dicky has become icky.
4: Dicky and icky. That's very good. And if that wasn't enough, my lacy decorative mat has become rather oleaginous.
2: My oily doily.
4: Oily doily, yes. And this lifeboat is no better. It's watertight, yes, but there's a breeze coming in through this crack in the canopy.
2: A rift, drift, rift? I don't know.
4: Close. Change the vowel and
3: draft,
4: you've got it.
3: Raft.
2: Draft,
4: draft, raft, yes. Now this, it's what the gutters on my rooftop do.
2: Drain rain.
4: Hey, drain rain, yes. Oh, this small baked good is quite amusing.
2: Not dinner roll.
4: So close.
3: Really?
2: Really?
4: This small baked good is so humorous.
2: Oh, a droll roll.
4: Oh, it's so droll.
2: Oh, boy.
4: Oh. Now, I've determined that this Christmas ornament hangs precisely 90 degrees from its branch.
2: The angle dangle?
4: Yes, the angle dangle. Nice. If you think I can't escape your clutches, you're fooling yourself.
3: Elude, delude, delude, elude.
4: Yes,
2: there we go.
4: Elude, delude. Very good. And now I acted that role to the highest degree, but I have been relegated to the chorus.
2: Emoted, demoted?
3: Ooh,
4: yes, very
3: nice.
4: Good. Now, finally, will somebody please turn this boat's lights on?
2: Dark arc.
4: Dark arc. That's good.
2: All right.
4: All right. Those are our takeoffs for the letter D. Nicely done, you guys.
3: Oh,
2: thank you. Done in one.
4: Done in one. Done in
2: it.
4: One, yes.
2: We'll talk to you next week, John. Thank you for the quiz.
4: Talk to you then. Thank
2: Cheers.
4: You.
3: We do a lot of goofing around on this show, but we also take your questions about all aspects of language. So call us, 877-929-9673, or send your emails to words@waywardradio.org. Hi there, you have a way with words.
5: Hi, this is Galen calling from White River, Arizona. How are you?
3: Hey, Galen, I'm doing fine. What's going on?
5: I'm curious about a question about accents. I grew up in Tucson, Arizona, and probably like a lot of people in high school, my friends, and I thought we didn't have an accent. I realized that's probably not true, and I realized that our accent maybe in Southern Arizona is similar to a Los Angeles or an LA accent, maybe from California. I was wondering if there's a general TV accent that news anchors have, or kind of this general accent, and where it comes from. It seems like a dominant accent, but I'm wondering what your thoughts are on that, and if it's an LA thing from Hollywood spreading it around, or what you guys think about that.
2: Oh, that's a fantastic question. You're right about where your accent kind of fits into things. People in the West generally, and I say generally, boy, the linguists are going to be hopping up and down, generally have one accent with a lot of caveats and a lot of little pockets of different things. But the West is less divided dialect-wise or accent-wise than the East, because it's had less time to develop geographic linguistic features. But so Arizona is more like California than it would be, say, like Texas or like New York. But
5: okay.
2: There's a larger picture here when we talk about accent. Maybe a better word to talk about is dialect, because accent is just a part of dialect. And the thing you need to know is everyone has an accent. It's just by comparison is what you're talking about. Do I have an accent when compared to somebody else? So do you have an accent compared to me, Grant Barrett? Maybe not. You and I kind of sound alike. Or do you have an accent compared to what's somebody else? King Charles. Yes, you have an accent because you and King Charles sound very different, right?
5: Sure. And so maybe I'm hearing a similar dialect.
2: Yeah, so it's because you speak a similar dialect or the same dialect. That's when you can say, oh, I don't have an accent. And the unspoken part of that sentence is by comparison with this person. And so what we're talking about here is sometimes called standard American and sometimes, called the newscaster's accent. The reason it exists isn't really about Hollywood or the media, but it has more to do with notions of power, more to do with who's in charge of wealth and education and government and money and who's seen as authoritative and respectable. And all of these are loaded topics in the United States, as I'm sure you know. This is a mess. A lot of things come into play here. Racism and sexism and socioeconomic imbalances and indigenous suppression, Eurocentric favoritism, Anglocentric politics, and tons of things. And so for a long time in the United States, a lot of textbooks, and we're talking back in the 1800s and 1700s and the 1900s even, the standard reference works were written mostly by white men from New England and the Mid-Atlantic states. And those men wrote those books according to their own habits and their own education. And so they wrote them according to how they thought words should be said and how language should be spoken. They didn't give any attention really to divergent dialects that appeared in the rest of the country, even though they were already present. They didn't have a lot of success because obviously other dialects didn't disappear. But that's the way that they said that you should speak. You should speak like me. I'm from these, you know, wealthy white places. This is how you should talk.
3: I think about growing up and listening to people like Tom Brokaw, you know, or Walter Cronkite. Mm. I mean, those were the accents that that you were supposed to emulate.
2: Yeah, it's funny that you should mention them. Really, I think the classic example of this accent, which kind of covers all the bases, is Ronald Reagan, who was born in Illinois, worked in radio in Iowa, then went on to be an actor in California, and then went on to work in politics. And his accent served him in all of these arenas because he had almost none of the dialect features that you could call him out and say, well, he's not one of my people. Because obviously when you listen to him, he sounds like he belongs to another region and I can't identify with him. So he was a really good example of the kind of neutral American accent. There's a subfield, though, of sociolinguistics, which I love. It's called perceptual dialectology. And how it works is that a linguist will give people a map and say things like, circle the area where people speak without an accent, or write on this map words good, bad, or neutral where you think people's accents sound like that. And it's kind of unsubtle, but you get amazing results because it reveals people's biases. It will show you that even people from the south of the United States who have a southern accent will write that they think that the people around them don't speak English properly. Even people who have a regional accent will mark their own region as not being proper English, which is amazing because they're taught that from the outside. They're taught that out by outsiders and by the systems around them. So it's just, so your question, I mean, I could go on about this, but generally, generally, again, what is considered a standard American accent has nothing to do with linguistics, and it's all about power and what we see as authority.
5: Wow, thank you so much for the concrete example of Reagan to focus on as kind of this thing, and then also that field of sociolinguistics to look into. I really, really appreciate your response. And sorry about the background noise. I'm on lunch duty as a teacher, so you might have heard students in the background, but we're going to listen into this episode and others later.
2: Oh, fantastic. Wonderful. Well, educators are our people, so applause to you. Keep up the good work.
5: Oh, thanks for giving me so many good things to chew on and bring into the classroom. Thanks a lot for that.
2: Yeah, no problem, Galen. Take care now and be well. Give our best to your students.
5: You too. Thanks. We will. Take care. Bye.
2: Bye-bye.
3: Bye-bye.
2: We'd love to hear your stories about how the way you speak has affected your life, 877-929-9673, or tell us the story in email, words@waywardradio.org.

0: Grant, I learned just this week that the term red rag is an old slang word that means the tongue. It goes back to the 17th century.
1: Red rag. Red rag. I don't think I know that one. How does that work in a sentence?
0: Well, I'm looking at Francis Grose's old dictionary from 1785, and there's a citation that goes, "Shut your potato trap and give your red rag a holiday."
1: Good advice at all times.
0: Or here's a more positive one from 1908. "He shook that red rag of his, and a continuous flow of speech ensued."
1: That sounds like a few politicians I know.
0: Right. Well, get your red rag shaken and call us, 877-929-9673.
1: Hello, you have a way with words.
2: Good morning. This is Linda from Cooperstown, North Dakota.
1: What can we do for you?
2: My grandmother had a saying that I've thought about recently, and it was, "Wanton waste will lead to woeful want."
1: Oh, what were you doing when she said that?
2: We were little kids, of course. Yep. And I think she was probably from West Virginia, probably born in the late 1800s.
1: Were you a wasteful child?
2: Nope. We were pretty good because Grandma threatened with the willow switch.
1: Oh, so we were good.
0: Willow switch. Wanton ways will lead to willow whopping. Well, you might be interested to know, Linda, that this kind of alliterative advice goes back to at least the early 18th century. The far more common version of this is "willful waste makes woeful want." And you can just hear a parent, can't you just it almost lends itself to sort of a sing-songy kind of "willful waste makes woeful want."
1: And I can imagine centuries of children rolling their eyes.
2: Oh, yes.
0: Yeah, but that goes back all the way at least to a 1721 collection of Scottish proverbs. "Willful waste makes woeful want." But, you know, there are different versions of it. "Waste not, want not." "Waste and want, save and have." Here's another one. "Haste makes waste, and waste makes want, and want makes strife between the good man and wife."
1: Oh.
2: Oh, my.
1: Well, Linda, this has been an insightful, delightful call, and we appreciate it.
2: All right. Thank you.
1: All right. Take care now. Be well.
0: Thanks for calling, Linda.
2: Okay. Yep. Bye.
1: Your time will not be wasted, and you will not go in need if you dial 877-929-9673.
0: Hello. You have a way with words.
3: My name is Addie Mahoney. I'm from Neenah, Wisconsin.
0: Well, welcome to the show, Addie. What can
1: we
0: do
1: Addie.
0: For you?
1: Well, what's up?
3: Thank you so much. It's wonderful to be on. I love listening. I was calling in about one of my grandfather's words that he used quite often was ickumpacky. Ickumpacky, I believe, if I could spell it, it would be I-C-K-I-M-P-A-C-K-Y.
0: Okay.
3: And so he would use this word for things that would be stuck in things, typically if you had something stuck in your teeth, and he would say, you know, "Ew, ickumpacky." You can point it out on other family members. Or if you had something on your shirt, or if something was stuck in something that you're trying to clean out, and that would be ickumpacky, kind of an unknown substance that you kind of flick off or get off.
1: Ickumpacky.
0: Wow.
1: Okay.
0: I've never heard that.
1: I've never heard that either. Let me ask you, though, was he of Scandinavian descent?
3: No, he is not.
1: No Norwegians anywhere in the family?
3: Not that I know of.
1: I mean, I know you said your last name was Mahoney, so...
3: No, he's was Scottish, Irish.
1: Too bad, because my theory was "ikke" is not or no in Norwegian, and I was just thinking it was not something or like not packed or something there, not clumping. Never mind then.
3: I did come across one thing about the word, and it was kind of odd to me because I had just started working in as a sales manager for plumbing in the last year. And as I was trying to find this word, and find something, I came across a word. I think you would pronounce it akumpaki. And it is a plumbing term used for the gunk caught in the threads when you're taking pipes apart and whatnot.
0: Oh, wow.
1: Oh, really?
3: And I thought,
1: that's amazing. You did astonishing work there. How do you spell that?
3: I think it was spelled akumpucky. And so I found that quite interesting. And it matches up with his ikumpaki.
1: You know what? That's it. It's in the Dictionary of American Regional English as akumpaki. It says any of various usually sticky liquid or pasty substances, also defined as gunk, dating back to the 1934.
0: Yeah. Whoa, Eddie, you're hired.
1: You got a job. You are. And you know what's funny? The Dictionary of American Regional English is based right there in Wisconsin. They would be delighted to know that they helped a Wisconsinite.
3: Oh, that's really
1: interesting. Yeah, this has got, it's got citations, though, all over the country, including Texas, West Virginia, Missouri, Florida, Alabama, Washington, Kansas. So it's not regional, but it's got a long history. Akumpaki. And lots of different spellings. Yeah. None of them quite like you pronounced it. Yeah, this is fantastic.
3: Yes, I wasn't sure exactly how it was pronounced, but just ran across that little bit of a word.
1: And you know what's funny is they just added this entry in 2017. So it's a new entry to the dictionary.
0: So, Addie, we're going to hire you as the director of Ikumpaki for Away with Words, because this is so cool to be doing this in real time.
1: I'll
3: take the job.
1: Akumpaki Lieutenant. How about that? Heck, just make you the president of Akumpaki.
3: All right. I would be able to keep you very, very busy with all of my grandfather's
1: work. Oh, really? Well, then we expect regular phone calls. Yeah. Report in, miss.
0: All right.
3: Many of them are completely made up, but they're
1: fun. That's fine. Those are fun, too.
0: But not this one. Not this one.
1: Yeah,
0: how exciting.
1: Thank you so much for sharing your memory with us and that amazing new word, Akumpaki, because it sounds like what it is, right? It does sound like gunk.
3: It really does.
1: Oh, that's good.
0: Well, Addie, that is going into our vocabulary right now. Thank you so much.
1: Wonderful.
0: For calling.
1: And you take care of yourself,
3: all
1: right?
3: Well, thank you. And you gave me some great information on that, and I'll look at it further. So thank you for having me on. I enjoyed myself very
1: much. All right.
3: Much.
1: Take care now. Bye-bye.
0: Thanks, Addie.
3: You too. Yeah. Bye-bye.
0: Call us 877-929-9673.

0: We talked not long ago about that dip in the road or roller coaster that causes you to lose your stomach for a second. Some people call it a thank you, ma'am. Some people call it a whoopsie-daisy. And Jane Locken in Eau Claire, Wisconsin, wrote to add another to that list. She said that when she was growing up in the La Crosse area of Wisconsin, everybody called that little dip in the road a hoopla.
1: A hoopla, yeah. So that's like the French hoopla, what you say when you lift a kid up off the floor, a baby off the floor, or you're hoisting something heavy. Hoopla.
0: Right.
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1: You're listening to Away with Words, the show about language and how we use it. I'm Grant Barrett.
0: And I'm Martha Barnett. And Grant, you remember the conversation that we had with Kelly, who was calling us from Norfolk, Virginia, where she says people order hamburgers all the way deluxe.
1: Right. That means they want everything on it, all the condiments and all the toppings. And you and I said, we don't really know anything about that.
0: Yeah, she was wondering if the term all the way deluxe was unique to Norfolk. And we didn't hear from other people who ordered things that way. But boy, we sure got a lot of responses anyway.
1: Yeah, after the fact, the calls and the emails, they came pouring in.
0: They did. We heard from Sarah Jones, who said where she is in South Carolina, the terms deluxe and all the way mean two different things. She says,

0: 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Tell them about the commercial-free jazz streaming all day and all night on Radio Sausalito.
1: In Bay City, Michigan, and he says that one of his favorite summertime treats was when the family would go out to a seasonal burger joint or maybe a family-owned eatery or diner. He says we'd all get cheeseburgers and fries and maybe a chocolate malt or a root beer float. And in that neck of the woods, a deluxe cheeseburger included lettuce, tomato, and mayonnaise on top of the standard toppings of mustard, ketchup, and pickle, and sometimes onion. And he says, as I've grown up, I've traveled, and I've seen many menus get cute and creative with their loaded burgers, with names like Dumpster Burger, Trash Burger, or Everything But the Kitchen Sink Burger.
2: Oh, yeah. Don't get started on garbage plates and trash plates, because those are a whole thing in some parts of the country.
1: Is that right? Is that a term, garbage plates?
2: Yeah, that's a plate. Yeah, that's a term, yeah. And they can be delightful. Just imagine your nachos with everything. It's a huge plate.
1: Garbage plate.
2: It really looks like they cleaned out the last of the chili bowl and the last of the salsa jar and the scrapings from the bottom of everything on the condiment table. It can be really good, though. Because every single one of those is delightful to the taste buds.
1: But we have yet to hear from anybody else who orders things all the way deluxe. I wonder if it really is specific to Norfolk.
2: Yeah, Norfolk, Virginia might just have their own thing. And that's not unheard of. We have regionalisms all across the United States and Canada and elsewhere in the world, no matter what language you speak, it's English or Spanish or something else. And we love hearing about regionalisms. It's just one of the ways that we identify ourselves. We know who we are and where we come from. So tell us who you are, where you come from, and what your regionalisms are. 877-929-9673. That's toll-free in the United States and Canada, or email words@waywardradio.org. 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
1: Hello, you have a way with words.
3: Oh, hi. Good morning. My name is Mike Rovitz, and I'm from Ukiah, Northern California. And I have a saying that I've heard many times about somebody knowing their onions. And then after calling you initially, I Googled, and it was from knowing onion rings. It's Cockney rhyming slang for things. So I found that very interesting because I'm from London, born and raised in London. And then I also found out that the rhyming slang started in the 1840s, and but there was no record of it being used, no literary record until 1922. So I was looking for an earlier record.
2: So let's break this down. So you're talking about to know one's onions, and that means?
3: Right. To know one's business.
2: Yeah, to know what you're talking about.
1: Mm-hmm.
2: Right. And you knew this from your time in London, where you grew up?
3: Right, I've never heard of it after since.
2: Yeah, it's not well known in the United States. Although at one time it was, you would find it in the United States in the early 1900s. Well, I've got a cocked eyebrow here. I'm super suspicious of that origin story. I'm not going to discount it because I haven't seen your source, but generally, know your onions is thought to be just a part of a whole grocery store worth of other expressions that involve produce. You could know your beans, know your apples, sweet potatoes, vegetables, eggs, cucumbers, oats, bananas, goods, fruit, groceries, oil. All of these things have been expressions, all of them mean to know what you're talking about. And the earliest ones that I know of is to know your beans, or to know beans, from the 1840s.
3: Right.
2: There is a French expression from the early 20th century, and it's about the same age as to know one's onions, a little newer. S'occuper de ses oignons. It translates as to mind your onions, and it means to mind your own business. So it's not quite the same meaning. So it's possible that there's an overlap or a transference happening in one direction or the other. But in any case, we think our prevailing theory is to know your onions is just simply one of these many expressions that means to mind your business. And it simply has to do with being able to go to the marketplace and recognize quality produce when you saw it. And I think that it probably isn't rhyming slang. However,

0: I'm open to new evidence, and if I find new evidence that it is rhyming slang, I will let everyone know, okay?
1: Okay. Very good. Well, thank you very much, sir.
0: All right. Mike, thank you so much for calling. We appreciate it.
1: No, it's my great, great pleasure to be on the radio as well. So I love your show. Thank you so very much. God bless you.
2: Thanks so much.
0: Bye-bye.
1: Okay. Bye-bye.
0: So we know about free libraries. These are where you leave books for your neighbors to take, and they leave books for you to take.
2: And there are also seed libraries. I've seen those where people leave seeds, local native seeds.
0: Yeah, there's one in my neighborhood. It's lovely. Mm-hmm. It's all California native seeds that you can plant in your yard or your garden. And there's a name that I came across for another box of this sort. The boxes where you leave canned goods for people in need are sometimes now called blessing boxes.
2: Oh, no kidding. Blessing box.
0: Yeah, I think that's a good term for it. You know, if you're blessed with good fortune, you share some of that good fortune with your neighbors or other people who are passing by and don't have what you have. A blessing box.
2: What a cool term.
0: Yeah,
2: blessing term. Box. Well, we invite you to leave a little something for us in our email box, words@waywardradio.org. Hi there. You have a way with words.
3: Hi. This is Rachel.
2: Hi, Rachel. Where are you calling from?
3: Cuyahoga Falls, Ohio.
0: Welcome. What can we do for you?
3: Thank you. I was just interested in finding out a little more about something that I've always heard, which was a lot of older couples, I hear, call each other mother and father, and I wondered why that was.
0: They use this as names for each other. Like the man will call the woman mother, and the woman will call the man father.
3: Yeah.
0: Yeah.
2: And is this something you hear in your family, or do you work with a lot of folks who do this?
3: I've never heard it in my family. I've heard it in other people's family, and I'm a nurse, so I've worked with a lot of elderly over the years. Mm-hmm. And I've heard it between them.
2: Mm-hmm.
0: Do you get a sense that it happens to couples that have children?
3: Some of them have children. Others, I don't think that they did. Or maybe they had children in the past.
0: How do you feel about it? Are you just curious or do you have feelings one way or the other?
3: I mean, I don't really have any ill feelings towards it or anything like that. I'm just a little thrown off by it, because I'm not used to hearing it from my generation or anything like that.
0: Yeah, I'm glad you asked about it, because there's always a little more to this sort of thing than first meets the eye. Occasionally, people will comment on this sort of thing where two adults call each other mama or papa or mother and dad or mother and father, and talk about a sense of a loss of identity, or that somehow the claim of parenthood has somehow usurped the role between a married couple, and they're no longer calling each other husband and wife or pet names between them that talk about their relationship without any reference to children or offspring. But one thing I should say is it's not necessarily generational. It's more likely to be the kind of thing that is cultural, passed along almost as a family way. That is something that you heard done by your grandparents or your relatives, and that you learned to do just because you've seen it done, and not necessarily regional or geographical. We know that at least goes back as far as the 1850s, because Charles Dickens used it in his book Little Dorrit, which was published in 1855. I asked about whether or not they have children, because for many cases, it's because when you're talking about your spouse in front of very young children, you use the name for your spouse that the children are most likely to understand. So when my son was very little, I wouldn't say Sarah, my wife's name, in front of my son. I would say Mama, because that's what he calls her. And so after a few years of that, it kind of stuck. And even now that he's 15 and probably already taller than me, it still seems a little weird to call her by her name in front of him. I just call her Mama. And only when we're in front of outsiders do I catch myself. And I'm like, oh, yeah, that's weird to say mama across the table in front of her father, you know?
3: Yeah.
0: It does seem very odd. But amongst the three of us, it is a special name for her that only two people in the whole world get to call her. And, you know, it doesn't only happen in English. Other languages and other cultures do the same thing. And it happens to grandparents as well. My mother and father went from being mom and dad to pop and Grammy. And I even now call my mother Grammy when we're around and my son is around, because that's how he knows her. Even though for my whole life until he was born, I called her mom.
3: That makes sense. That was pretty informative. I didn't really think of it that way. So it's nice to know that where it came from. Thank you.
0: All right. Take care of yourself.
3: Bye.
2: Bye-bye. Bye, Rachel. Call us to talk about any aspect of language whatsoever. 877-929-9673 or send us an email. The address is words@waywardradio.org. Hey there, you have a way with words.
4: Hi, my name is Fernando Rivas from San Antonio, Texas.
2: Oh, welcome to the show. What can we do for you?
4: I actually am calling because I wanted to know about a word that I use a lot at work, and I didn't quite know where it came from.
2: Great. Okay.
0: What do you do?
4: I'm an art preparator. I'm a contract art preparator, so I work at different galleries. Right now I'm at the Briscoe Western Museum of Art. But I do other galleries, other museums as well. And I do a lot of art handling, moving pieces on and off the walls, preparing them for shipment, and then getting the galleries ready once a new show is going to start. We have to paint the walls, and it's a lot of fun. I get to touch the art.
2: Wow, nice. Cool.
0: Yeah, no guard to stop you. That's cool. So what's the language? What's the question that you had?
4: We have a painting term called a holiday. When you're applying paint, often with a roller, if you apply the paint a little bit unevenly with your weight, like weight distribution is a bit uneven, it'll cause a little bit of a line of drip of excess paint to drip. From the very beginning, my first gig at Blue Star Contemporary, Keaton Foreman, my technician, the gallery head there, told me, go fix a holiday that you left over there on whatever wall. And I didn't know what he meant. But since that time, I've had a few painting jobs in a few different museums and whatnot, and it's used often.
0: Fernando, this is great. There's an amazing history behind this word. Would you believe me if I told you it goes back to the 1700s?
4: Absolutely not. I think you're lying.
0: We're talking about this specific holiday, not the holiday where you take a day off from work, but the holiday related to a gap or a space or a neglected area when you're trying to apply an even coating. And okay. As you note, it's often a space missed when an office a space when painting, but more often it's a space missed, not a drip, but not too much paint, but it's a space that you've left a little bit off. But like in the original use was shipbuilding when they were tarring the bottom of a boat. If they didn't apply tar to the whole bottom of a boat, that was called a holiday.
4: Wow, that's fascinating.
0: It's been used many different industries, a lot of different ways, but always refers to something that isn't consistent with the surrounding area. So either it's a gap or a hole or it's thinner there. So even in logging, like, cutting timber, it can be an open area in the woods or a glade where the trees are thinner or there aren't any trees. In lots of industries, it's just a job that has gone undone, where you've done everything except this one part of the job, and that's a holiday. During World War II, when they were mine sweeping, when they were looking for enemy mines on the floor of the ocean, they called the part of the ocean floor where they didn't sweep for mines the holiday.
2: or even domestically, you know, if you're having somebody clean your house and they're dusting, you'll say, don't leave any holidays.
0: Yeah, yeah.
4: I'd love to know where that came from, because that's way deeper than I thought.
0: In life, a holiday is something out of the usual. You know, ordinarily you're working a lot, you know, you're doing your daily business and every day is like every other day. But a holiday is when all bets are off, and the day isn't ordinary. So that's why it's called the holiday. It's unusual. It's exceptional. That's it. It's nothing. It's just, it's unexpected. You know, it's just not the way things ordinarily go, and that's why it's called a holiday.
2: How about that?
5: Wow. That's something.
0: So 300 years this word has been around, and you have just the latest version of it.
5: So cool. Thank you for that. That's way deeper than I thought it.
0: You touched one of my favorite things. This is why I love doing this job. I love the jargon of the trades.
2: And the aha moments. Now you can share that with your colleagues.
5: Yeah.
0: Fernando, thank you so much.
5: Thank you.
2: Well, is there a word at work that you keep running into and you keep puzzling over it and you talk with your coworkers about it and they just can't figure it out and neither can you? We can help. 877-929-9673 or send it to us in email. 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
0: Special thanks to Michael Breslauer, Josh Eccles, Claire Grotting, Bruce Rogo, Rick Seidenworm, and Betty Willis.
2: Thanks for listening. I'm Martha Barnett.
0: And I'm Grant Barrett. Until next time, goodbye.
2: Bye.

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nothing.

Anybody singing the blues is in a deep pit yelling for help, said Mahalia Jackson. 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
2: 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That's the Jazz and Blues by the Bay free concert series happening each Friday evening beginning June 5th from 6:30 to 8 p.m. at Gabrielson Park through September 25th. 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
3: Now it is time for Tide Tones PM, your afternoon tide report from Radio Sausalito. Your reporter is Greg Grunke. Today is Saturday, August 22nd, 2026. A low tide of 3.5 feet will occur at 2:13 p.m., followed by a high tide of 5.6 feet at 7:55 p.m. The next low tide will be 0.4 feet at 3:22 a.m. tomorrow, followed by a high tide of 4.5 feet at 10:49 p.m. All tide data is for the Golden Gate, so compensate accordingly. Today's sunrise was at 6:32. Sunset will be at 7:53, with darkness by 8:53. A nautical note, today is the San Francisco Yacht Club Belvedere Classic and Great San Francisco Schooner Race, starting at 3 p.m. And there you have it, today's tide report for San Francisco Bay, brought to you by the Call of the Sea, wishing you a good day.

Notes are expensive. Spend them wisely, said B.B. King. Tonight you've got the blues with Radio Sausalito.

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1: The trombonist, composer, and arranger Melba Liston never wanted a solo and believed her legacy rested with her writing, and in particular, her four-decade-long collaboration with the pianist and composer Randy Weston. 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
2: 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That's the Sausalito Landscape Festival at the Center for the Arts downtown. 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
1: The trombonist, composer, and arranger Melba Liston never wanted a solo and believed her legacy rested with her writing, and in particular, her four-decade-long collaboration with the pianist and composer Randy Weston. This stands out as one of the great partnerships in jazz history. 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
3: 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Your reporter is Greg Grunke. Today is Saturday, August 22nd, 2026. A low tide of 3.5 feet will occur at 2:13 p.m., followed by a high tide of 5.6 feet at 7:55 p.m. The next low tide will be 0.4 feet at 3:22 a.m. tomorrow, followed by a high tide of 4.5 feet at 10:49 p.m. All tide data is for the Golden Gate, so compensate accordingly. Today's sunrise was at 6:32, sunset will be at 7:53, with darkness by 8:53. A nautical note, today is the San Francisco Yacht Club Belvedere Classic and Great San Francisco Schooner Race, starting at 3 p.m. And there you have it, today's tide report for San Francisco Bay, brought to you by the Call of the Sea, wishing you a good day.

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Without it, it's flat, said Carmen McRae. 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
1: The trombonist, composer, and arranger Melba Liston never wanted a solo and believed her legacy rested with her writing, and in particular, her four-decade-long collaboration with the pianist and composer Randy Weston. 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
3: Now it is time for Tide Tones PM, your afternoon tide report from Radio Sausalito. Your reporter is Greg Grunke. Today is Saturday, August 22nd, 2026. A low tide of 3.5 feet will occur at 2:13 p.m., followed by a high tide of 5.6 feet at 7:55 p.m. The next low tide will be 0.4 feet at 3:22 a.m. tomorrow, followed by a high tide of 4.5 feet at 10:49 p.m. All tide data is for the Golden Gate, so compensate accordingly. Today's sunrise was at 6:32, sunset will be at 7:53, with darkness by 8:53. A nautical note, today is the San Francisco Yacht Club Belvedere Classic and Great San Francisco Schooner Race, starting at 3 p.m. And there you have it, today's tide report for San Francisco Bay, brought to you by the Call of the Sea, wishing you a good day.

Notes are expensive. Spend them wisely, said B.B. King. Tonight you've got the blues with Radio Sausalito.

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What's the matter with you? Baby, baby, baby, what is the matter with you? You got the world in a jug. You don't have a thing to do. I went to the fortune teller to get my fortune told. She told me you didn't love me. All you wanted was my gold. Now that ain't right, baby. Baby, that ain't right at all. You taking all my money, going out and having yourself a ball. I've always treated you fine. You had the very best. I've always treated you fine. You had the very best. But what you putting down now, Daddy, is sure some sad mess. You can find all kinds of women. Some of them are real great. You can find all kinds of women. Some of them are real great. But when you

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'Cause it ain't right, baby. Baby, it ain't right at all. It ain't right, baby. Baby, it ain't

0: It ain't right.
1: 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The Sausalito Landscape Festival celebrates the enduring tradition of landscape painting with a juried exhibition showcasing landscape, seascape, and cityscapes from California artists. Throughout August, visitors are invited to experience landscapes through the eyes of painters who capture the beauty, atmosphere, and changing light of these places that inspire them. The exhibition is curated by Carolyn Meyer, renowned artist and director of the School of Painting at San Francisco's Academy of Art University. Come on downtown to the Sausalito Center for the Arts. 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That's the Sausalito Landscape Festival at the Center for the Arts downtown. It runs through August 27th and will be open Wednesday to Sunday from 11 a.m. to 5 p.m. For more information, check out sausalitocenterforthearts.org.
2: 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Your reporter is Greg Grunke. Today is Saturday, August 22nd, 2026. A low tide of 3.5 feet will occur at 2:13 p.m., followed by a high tide of 5.6 feet at 7:55 p.m. The next low tide will be 0.4 feet at 3:22 a.m. tomorrow, followed by a high tide of 4.5 feet at 10:49 p.m. All tide data is for the Golden Gate, so compensate accordingly. Today's sunrise was at 6:32, sunset will be at 7:53, with darkness by 8:53. A nautical note, today is the San Francisco Yacht Club Belvedere Classic and Great San Francisco Schooner Race, starting at 3 p.m. And there you have it, today's tide report for San Francisco Bay, brought to you by the Call of the Sea, wishing you a good day.

Notes are expensive. Spend them wisely, said B.B. King. 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
1: The trombonist, composer, and arranger Melba Liston never wanted a solo and believed her legacy rested with her writing, and in particular, her four-decade-long collaboration with the pianist and composer Randy Weston. 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
3: Now it is time for Tide Tones PM, your afternoon tide report from Radio Sausalito. Your reporter is Greg Grunke. Today is Saturday, August 22, 2026. A low tide of 3.5 feet will occur at 2:13 p.m., followed by a high tide of 5.6 feet at 7:55 p.m. The next low tide will be 0.4 feet at 3:22 a.m. tomorrow, followed by a high tide of 4.5 feet at 10:49 p.m. All tide data is for the Golden Gate, so compensate accordingly. Today's sunrise was at 6:32. Sunset will be at 7:53, with darkness by 8:53. A nautical note, today is the San Francisco Yacht Club Belvedere Classic and Great San Francisco Schooner Race, starting at 3 p.m. And there you have it, today's tide report for San Francisco Bay, brought to you by the Call of the Sea, wishing you a good day.

I don't see well, I'm absent-minded, and I hardly sleep at all. My past put me on a habit of nicotine and alcohol.

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2: Muir Woods National Monument will be open as usual through the end of...
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1: Tune in for Local News Matters every Monday here on Radio Sausalito. Here's a public service announcement from Sausalito Center for the Arts. The Sausalito Landscape Festival celebrates the enduring tradition of landscape painting with a juried exhibition showcasing landscape, seascape, and cityscapes from California artists. Throughout August, visitors are invited to experience landscapes through the eyes of painters who capture the beauty, atmosphere, and changing light of these places that inspire them. The exhibition is curated by Carolyn Meyer, renowned artist and director of the School of Painting at San Francisco's Academy of Art University. Come on downtown to the Sausalito Center for the Arts. Admission is free and open to the public, 11 a.m. to 5 p.m., Wednesdays through Sundays. That's the Sausalito Landscape Festival at the Center for the Arts downtown. It runs through August 27th and will be open Wednesday to Sunday from 11 a.m. to 5 p.m. For more information, check out sausalitocenterforthearts.org.
3: Now it is time for Tide Tones PM, your afternoon tide report from Radio Sausalito. Your reporter is Greg Grunke. Today is Saturday, August 22nd, 2026. A low tide of 3.5 feet will occur at 2:13 p.m., followed by a high tide of 5.6 feet at 7:55 p.m. The next low tide will be 0.4 feet at 3:22 a.m. tomorrow, followed by a high tide of 4.5 feet at 10:49 p.m. All tide data is for the Golden Gate, so compensate accordingly. Today's sunrise was at 6:32, sunset will be at 7:53, with darkness by 8:53. A nautical note, today is the San Francisco Yacht Club Belvedere Classic and Great San Francisco Schooner Race, starting at 3 p.m. And there you have it, today's tide report for San Francisco Bay, brought to you by the Call of the Sea, wishing you a good day.

The blues are because you are getting fat. Or maybe it's been raining too long, said Audrey Hepburn. From B.B. King to Muddy Waters, it's the blues on Radio Sausalito.

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1: 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Here's a public service announcement from the City of Sausalito. September 12th is Make a Difference Day in Sausalito, when community organizations and neighbors come together to lend a hand and care for the places we all share. 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
3: 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This is Greg Grunke bringing you your morning Tide Tones report on Radio Sausalito. Today is Sunday, August 23rd, 2026. A low tide of 0.4 feet will occur at 3:22 a.m., followed by a high tide of 4.5 feet at 10:49 a.m. The next low tide will be 3.4 feet at 3:07 p.m., followed by a high tide of 5.8 feet at 8:49 p.m. The tide data is for the Golden Gate, so compensate accordingly. Today's sunrise was at 6:32, sunset at 7:52, with darkness by 8:52. And there you have it, today's tide report for San Francisco Bay, brought to you by the Call of the Sea, wishing you a good day.
4: Thank you, ladies and gentlemen. And now I would like to play another one of our recent recordings. In this number, we feature on the bass Louis Hackney, Good Baby.

It's over now, it's over now. You had your day, so take a bow. You ought to know that you ought to go. The beat is low, the shadows grow, the lights are low. It's time to go, let's close the show down. You're taking off weight, well,

It's over now, it's over now. You had your fun, so take a bow. You ought to know the beat is slow, the shadows grow, the lights are low. It's time to go, man, and won't you close the show down? You say you won't lie, well, you needn't. You're starting to cry, well, you needn't. Start saying goodbye, well, you needn't. It's over now, it's over now. It's over now.

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2: 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The Sausalito Landscape Festival celebrates the enduring tradition of landscape painting with a juried exhibition showcasing landscape, seascape, and cityscapes from California artists. Throughout August, visitors are invited to experience landscapes through the eyes of painters who capture the beauty, atmosphere, and changing light of these places that inspire them. The exhibition is curated by Carolyn Meyer, renowned artist and director of the School of Painting at San Francisco's Academy of Art University. 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That's the Sausalito Landscape Festival at the Center for the Arts downtown. It runs through August 27th and will be open Wednesday to Sunday from 11 a.m. to 5 p.m. For more information, check out sausalitocenterforthearts.org.
3: 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This is Greg Grunke bringing you your morning Tide Tones report on Radio Sausalito. Today is Sunday, August 23rd, 2026. A low tide of 0.4 feet will occur at 3:22 a.m., followed by a high tide of 4.5 feet at 10:49 a.m. The next low tide will be 3.4 feet at 3:07 p.m., followed by a high tide of 5.8 feet at 8:49 p.m. This tide data is for the Golden Gate, so compensate accordingly. Today's sunrise was at 6:32, sunset at 7:52, with darkness by 8:52. And there you have it, today's Tide Report for San Francisco Bay, brought to you by the Call of the Sea, wishing you a good day.

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I'm proud that you're listening to Radio Sausalito. 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
1: 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Here's a public service announcement from the City of Sausalito. September 12th is Make a Difference Day in Sausalito, when community organizations and neighbors come together to lend a hand and care for the places we all share. This is a wonderful opportunity to connect with your community, give back, build friendships, and make a meaningful impact. Projects range from gardening, painting, to other hands-on work around town.

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4: Good morning. This is Greg Grunke bringing you your morning Tide Tones report on Radio Sausalito. Today is Sunday, August 23rd, 2026. A low tide of 0.4 feet will occur at 3:22 a.m., followed by a high tide of 4.5 feet at 10:49 a.m. The next low tide will be 3.4 feet at 3:07 p.m., followed by a high tide of 5.8 feet at 8:49 p.m. The tide data is for the Golden Gate, so compensate accordingly. Today's sunrise was at 6:32, sunset at 7:52, with darkness by 8:52. And there you have it, today's tide report for San Francisco Bay, brought to you by the Call of the Sea, wishing you a good day.

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I'm proud that you're listening to Radio Sausalito. 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
1: 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Here's a public service announcement from Sausalito Center for the Arts. The Sausalito Landscape Festival celebrates the enduring tradition of landscape painting with a juried exhibition showcasing landscape, seascape, and cityscapes from California artists. Throughout August, visitors are invited to experience landscapes through the eyes of painters who capture the beauty, atmosphere, and changing light of these places that inspire them. The exhibition is curated by Carolyn Meyer, renowned artist and director of the School of Painting at San Francisco's Academy of Art University. Come on downtown to the Sausalito Center for the Arts. Admission is free and open to the public, 11 a.m. to 5 p.m. Wednesdays through Sundays. That's the Sausalito Landscape Festival at the Center for the Arts downtown. It runs through August 27th and will be open Wednesday to Sunday from 11 a.m. to 5 p.m. For more information, check out sausalitocenterforthearts.org.

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1: At this time, we'd like to play a number that's composed and written by our pianist, Horace Silver. We named it Quicksilver.

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1: The trombonist, composer, and arranger Melba Liston never wanted a solo and believed her legacy rested with her writing, and in particular, her four-decade-long collaboration with the pianist and composer Randy Weston. This stands out as one of the great partnerships in jazz history. 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
2: 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That's a Historical Society downtown walking tour happening the second and fourth Saturday each month from 10:30 a.m. to noon, leaving from the Ice House Museum at 780 Bridgeway in downtown Sausalito. 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
3: 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This is Greg Grunke bringing you your morning Tide Tones report on Radio Sausalito. Today is Sunday, August 23rd, 2026. A low tide of 0.4 feet will occur at 3:22 a.m., followed by a high tide of 4.5 feet at 10:49 a.m. The next low tide will be 3.4 feet at 3:07 p.m., followed by a high tide of 5.8 feet at 8:49 p.m. The tide data is for the Golden Gate, so compensate accordingly. Today's sunrise was at 6:32, sunset at 7:52, with darkness by 8:52. And there you have it, today's tide report for San Francisco Bay, brought to you by the Call of the Sea, wishing you a good day.

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2: 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That's the Jazz and Blues by the Bay free concert series happening each Friday evening beginning June 5th from 6:30 to 8 p.m. at Gabrielson Park through September 25th. 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
3: 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Today is Sunday, August 23rd. 2026. A low tide of 0.4 feet will occur at 3:22 a.m., followed by a high tide of 4.5 feet at 10:49 a.m. The next low tide will be 3.4 feet at 3:07 p.m., followed by a high tide of 5.8 feet at 8:49 p.m. The tide data is for the Golden Gate, so compensate accordingly. Today's sunrise was at 6:32, sunset at 7:52, with darkness by 8:52. And there you have it, today's tide report for San Francisco Bay, brought to you by the Call of the Sea, wishing you a good day.

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1: The trombonist, composer, and arranger Melba Liston never wanted a solo and believed her legacy rested with her writing, and in particular, her four-decade-long collaboration with the pianist and composer Randy Weston that stands out as one of the great partnerships in jazz history. 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
2: 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That's Make a Difference Day, Sausalito's citywide day of volunteer service. 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
1: The trombonist, composer, and arranger Melba Liston never wanted a solo and believed her legacy rested with her writing, and in particular, her four-decade-long collaboration with the pianist and composer Randy Weston. 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
2: Good morning. This is Greg Grunke bringing you your morning Tide Tones report on Radio Sausalito. Today is Sunday, August 23rd, 2026. A low tide of 0.4 feet will occur at 3:22 a.m., followed by a high tide of 4.5 feet at 10:49 a.m. The next low tide will be 3.4 feet at 3:07 p.m., followed by a high tide of 5.8 feet at 8:49 p.m. This tide data is for the Golden Gate, so compensate accordingly. Today's sunrise was at 6:32, sunset at 7:52, with darkness by 8:52. And there you have it, today's tide report for San Francisco Bay, brought to you by the Call of the Sea, wishing you a good day.
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1: The trombonist, composer, and arranger Melba Liston never wanted a solo and believed her legacy rested with her writing, and in particular, her four-decade-long collaboration with the pianist and composer Randy Weston. 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
3: 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This is Greg Grunke bringing you your morning Tide Tones report on Radio Sausalito. Today is Sunday, August 23rd, 2026. A low tide of 0.4 feet will occur at 3:22 a.m., followed by a high tide of 4.5 feet at 10:49 a.m. The next low tide will be 3.4 feet at 3:07 p.m., followed by a high tide of 5.8 feet at 8:49 p.m. The tide data is for the Golden Gate, so compensate accordingly. Today's sunrise was at 6:32, sunset at 7:52, with darkness by 8:52. And there you have it, today's tide report for San Francisco Bay, brought to you by the Call of the Sea, wishing you a good day.

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Well, if you're gonna leave me, woman, won't you set me free? Cause I can't bear these chains of love, baby, unless you're gonna stay right here with me.

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1: The trombonist, composer, and arranger Melba Liston never wanted a solo and believed her legacy rested with her writing, and in particular, her four-decade-long collaboration with the pianist and composer Randy Weston. This stands out as one of the great partnerships in jazz history. 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
2: 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The Sausalito Landscape Festival celebrates the enduring tradition of landscape painting with a juried exhibition showcasing landscape, seascape, and cityscapes from California artists. Throughout August, visitors are invited to experience landscapes through the eyes of painters who capture the beauty, atmosphere, and changing light of these places that inspire them. The exhibition is curated by Carolyn Meyer, renowned artist and director of the School of Painting at San Francisco's Academy of Art University. Come on downtown to the Sausalito Center for the Arts. Admission is free and open to the public, 11 a.m. to 5 p.m., Wednesdays through Sundays. That's the Sausalito Landscape Festival at the Center for the Arts downtown. It runs through August 27th and will be open Wednesday to Sunday from 11 a.m. to 5 p.m. For more information, check out sausalitocenterforthearts.org.

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I am thrilled by all your charms. 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
2: 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A low tide of 0.4 feet will occur at 3:22 a.m., followed by a high tide of 4.5 feet at 10:49 a.m. The next low tide will be 3.4 feet at 3:07 p.m., followed by a high tide of 5.8 feet at 8:49 p.m. The tide data is for the Golden Gate, so compensate accordingly. Today's sunrise was at 6:32, sunset at 7:52, with darkness by 8:52. And there you have it, today's tide report for San Francisco Bay, brought to you by the Call of the Sea, wishing you a good day.

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1: The trombonist, composer, and arranger Melba Liston never wanted a solo and believed her legacy rested with her writing, and in particular, her four-decade-long collaboration with the pianist and composer Randy Weston that stands out as one of the great partnerships in jazz history. 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
2: 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Throughout August, visitors are invited to experience landscapes through the eyes of painters who capture the beauty, atmosphere, and changing light of these places that inspire them. The exhibition is curated by Carolyn Meyer, renowned artist and director of the School of Painting at San Francisco's Academy of Art University. 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That's the Sausalito Landscape Festival at the Center for the Arts downtown. It runs through August 27th and will be open Wednesday to Sunday from 11 a.m. to 5 p.m. For more information, check out sausalitocenterforthearts.org.
3: 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This is Greg Grunke bringing you your morning Tide Tones report on Radio Sausalito. Today is Sunday, August 23rd, 2026. A low tide of 0.4 feet will occur at 3:22 a.m., followed by a high tide of 4.5 feet at 10:49 a.m. The next low tide will be 3.4 feet at 3:07 p.m., followed by a high tide of 5.8 feet at 8:49 p.m. This tide data is for the Golden Gate, so compensate accordingly. Today's sunrise was at 6:32, sunset at 7:52, with darkness by 8:52. And there you have it, today's Tide Report for San Francisco Bay, brought to you by the Call of the Sea, wishing you a good day.

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1: The trombonist, composer, and arranger Melba Liston never wanted a solo and believed her legacy rested with her writing, and in particular, her four-decade-long collaboration with the pianist and composer Randy Weston that stands out as one of the great partnerships in jazz history. 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
2: 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That's Make a Difference Day, Sausalito's citywide day of volunteer service. 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
2: Good morning. This is Greg Grunke bringing you your morning Tide Tones report on Radio Sausalito. Today is Sunday, August 23rd, 2026. A low tide of 0.4 feet will occur at 3:22 a.m., followed by a high tide of 4.5 feet at 10:49 a.m. The next low tide will be 3.4 feet at 3:07 p.m., followed by a high tide of 5.8 feet at 8:49 p.m. The tide data is for the Golden Gate, so compensate accordingly. Today's sunrise was at 6:32, sunset at 7:52, with darkness by 8:52. And there you have it, today's tide report for San Francisco Bay, brought to you by the Call of the Sea, wishing you a good day.

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1: The trombonist, composer, and arranger Melba Liston never wanted a solo and believed her legacy rested with her writing, and in particular, her four-decade-long collaboration with the pianist and composer Randy Weston. This stands out as one of the great partnerships in jazz history. 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
3: 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This is Greg Grunke bringing you your morning Tide Tones report on Radio Sausalito. Today is Sunday, August 23rd, 2026. A low tide of 0.4 feet will occur at 3:22 a.m., followed by a high tide of 4.5 feet at 10:49 a.m. The next low tide will be 3.4 feet at 3:07 p.m., followed by a high tide of 5.8 feet at 8:49 p.m. The tide data is for the Golden Gate, so compensate accordingly. Today's sunrise was at 6:32, sunset at 7:52, with darkness by 8:52. And there you have it, today's tide report for San Francisco Bay, brought to you by the Call of the Sea, wishing you a good day.

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1: 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Here's a public service announcement from Sausalito Center for the Arts. The Sausalito Landscape Festival celebrates the enduring tradition of landscape painting with a juried exhibition showcasing landscape, seascape, and cityscapes from California artists. Throughout August, visitors are invited to experience landscapes through the eyes of painters who capture the beauty, atmosphere, and changing light of these places that inspire them. The exhibition is curated by Carolyn Meyer, renowned artist and director of the School of Painting at San Francisco's Academy of Art University. Come on downtown to the Sausalito Center for the Arts. Admission is free and open to the public, 11 a.m. to 5 p.m. Wednesdays through Sundays. That's the Sausalito Landscape Festival at the Center for the Arts downtown. It runs through August 27th and will be open Wednesday to Sunday from 11 a.m. to 5 p.m. For more information, check out sausalitocenterforthearts.org.

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2: 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That's the Jazz and Blues by the Bay free concert series happening each Friday evening beginning June 5th from 6:30 to 8 p.m. at Gabrielson Park through September 25th. 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
3: 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This is Greg Grunke bringing you your morning Tide Tones report on Radio Sausalito. Today is Sunday, August 23rd. 2026. A low tide of 0.4 feet will occur at 3:22 a.m., followed by a high tide of 4.5 feet at 10:49 a.m. The next low tide will be 3.4 feet at 3:07 p.m., followed by a high tide of 5.8 feet at 8:49 p.m. The tide data is for the Golden Gate, so compensate accordingly. Today's sunrise was at 6:32, sunset at 7:52, with darkness by 8:52. And there you have it, today's tide report for San Francisco Bay, brought to you by the Call of the Sea, wishing you a good day.

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1: 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Here's a public service announcement from the City of Sausalito. September 12th is Make a Difference Day in Sausalito, when community organizations and neighbors come together to lend a hand and care for the places we all share. 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That's Make a Difference Day, Sausalito's citywide day of volunteer service. 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
2: 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This is Greg Grunke bringing you your morning Tide Tones report on Radio Sausalito. Today is Sunday, August 23rd, 2026. A low tide of 0.4 feet will occur at 3:22 a.m., followed by a high tide of 4.5 feet at 10:49 a.m. The next low tide will be 3.4 feet at 3:07 p.m., followed by a high tide of 5.8 feet at 8:49 p.m. The tide data is for the Golden Gate, so compensate accordingly. Today's sunrise was at 6:32, sunset at 7:52, with darkness by 8:52. And there you have it, today's tide report for San Francisco Bay, brought to you by the Call of the Sea, wishing you a good day.

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2: The trombonist, composer, and arranger Melba Liston never wanted a solo and believed her legacy rested with her writing, and in particular, her four-decade-long collaboration with the pianist and composer Randy Weston. This stands out as one of the great partnerships in jazz history. 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
0: 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The Sausalito Landscape Festival celebrates the enduring tradition of landscape painting with a juried exhibition showcasing landscape, seascape, and cityscapes from California artists. Throughout August, visitors are invited to experience landscapes through the eyes of painters who capture the beauty, atmosphere, and changing light of these places that inspire them. The exhibition is curated by Carolyn Meyer, renowned artist and director of the School of Painting at San Francisco's Academy of Art University. Come on downtown to the Sausalito Center for the Arts. Admission is free and open to the public 11 a.m. to 5 p.m. Wednesdays through Sundays. That's the Sausalito Landscape Festival at the Center for the Arts downtown. It runs through August 27th and will be open Wednesday to Sunday from 11 a.m. to 5 p.m. For more information, check out sausalitocenterforthearts.org.
3: 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This is Greg Grunke bringing you your morning Tide Tones report on Radio Sausalito. Today is Sunday, August 23rd, 2026. A low tide of 0.4 feet will occur at 3:22 a.m., followed by a high tide of 4.5 feet at 10:49 a.m. The next low tide will be 3.4 feet at 3:07 p.m., followed by a high tide of 5.8 feet at 8:49 p.m. The tide data is for the Golden Gate, so compensate accordingly. Today's sunrise was at 6:32, sunset at 7:52, with darkness by 8:52. And there you have it, today's tide report for San Francisco Bay, brought to you by the Call of the Sea, wishing you a good day.

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1: Tune in for Local News Matters every Monday here on Radio Sausalito. Here's a public service announcement from Sausalito Center for the Arts. The Sausalito Landscape Festival celebrates the enduring tradition of landscape painting with a juried exhibition showcasing landscape, seascape, and cityscapes from California artists. Throughout August, visitors are invited to experience landscapes through the eyes of painters who capture the beauty, atmosphere, and changing light of these places that inspire them. The exhibition is curated by Carolyn Meyer, renowned artist and director of the School of Painting at San Francisco's Academy of Art University. Come on downtown to the Sausalito Center for the Arts. Admission is free and open to the public, 11 a.m. to 5 p.m. Wednesdays through Sundays. That's the Sausalito Landscape Festival at the Center for the Arts downtown. It runs through August 27th and will be open Wednesday to Sunday from 11 a.m. to 5 p.m. For more information, check out sausalitocenterforthearts.org.
3: 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This is Greg Grunke bringing you your morning Tide Tones report on Radio Sausalito. Today is Sunday, August 23rd, 2026. A low tide of 0.4 feet will occur at 3:22 a.m., followed by a high tide of 4.5 feet at 10:49 a.m. The next low tide will be 3.4 feet at 3:07 p.m., followed by a high tide of 5.8 feet at 8:49 p.m. This tide data is for the Golden Gate, so compensate accordingly. Today's sunrise was at 6:32, sunset at 7:52, with darkness by 8:52. And there you have it, today's tide report for San Francisco Bay, brought to you by the Call of the Sea, wishing you a good day.

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1: 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This 90-minute tour starts at the Ice House Museum, 780 Bridgeway in downtown Sausalito, the second and fourth Saturday each month from 10:30 a.m. to 12 p.m. Tickets are $20 and can be purchased in advance by visiting SausalitoHistoricalSociety.com. That's a Historical Society downtown walking tour happening the second and fourth Saturday each month from 10:30 a.m. to noon, leaving from the Ice House Museum at 780 Bridgeway in downtown Sausalito. 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

shower you with loving kisses, baby. All I ever get from you is nagging and bragging. 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The way you toss my heart around is a crying shame. I bet you wouldn't like

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2: Good morning. This is Greg Grunke bringing you your morning Tide Tones report on Radio Sausalito. Today is Sunday, August 23rd, 2026. A low tide of 0.4 feet will occur at 3:22 a.m., followed by a high tide of 4.5 feet at 10:49 a.m. The next low tide will be 3.4 feet at 3:07 p.m., followed by a high tide of 5.8 feet at 8:49 p.m. The tide data is for the Golden Gate, so compensate accordingly. Today's sunrise was at 6:32, sunset at 7:52, with darkness by 8:52. And there you have it, today's tide report for San Francisco Bay, brought to you by the Call of the Sea, wishing you a good day.

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1: 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Here's a public service announcement from Sausalito Center for the Arts. The Sausalito Landscape Festival celebrates the enduring tradition of landscape painting with a juried exhibition showcasing landscape, seascape, and cityscapes from California artists. Throughout August, visitors are invited to experience landscapes through the eyes of painters who capture the beauty, atmosphere, and changing light of these places that inspire them. The exhibition is curated by Carolyn Meyer, renowned artist and director of the School of Painting at San Francisco's Academy of Art University. Come on downtown to the Sausalito Center for the Arts. Admission is free and open to the public, 11 a.m. to 5 p.m. Wednesdays through Sundays. That's the Sausalito Landscape Festival at the Center for the Arts downtown. It runs through August 27th and will be open Wednesday to Sunday from 11 a.m. to 5 p.m. For more information, check out sausalitocenterforthearts.org.
2: 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This is Greg Grunke bringing you your morning Tide Tones report on Radio Sausalito. Today is Sunday, August 23rd, 2026. A low tide of 0.4 feet will occur at 3:22 a.m., followed by a high tide of 4.5 feet at 10:49 a.m. The next low tide will be 3.4 feet at 3:07 p.m., followed by a high tide of 5.8 feet at 8:49 p.m. The tide data is for the Golden Gate, so compensate accordingly. Today's sunrise was at 6:32, sunset at 7:52, with darkness by 8:52. And there you have it, today's tide report for San Francisco Bay, brought to you by the Call of the Sea, wishing you a good day.

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1: The trombonist, composer, and arranger Melba Liston never wanted a solo and believed her legacy rested with her writing, and in particular, her four-decade-long collaboration with the pianist and composer Randy Weston. This stands out as one of the great partnerships in jazz history. 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
1: The trombonist, composer, and arranger Melba Liston never wanted a solo and believed her legacy rested with her writing, and in particular, her four-decade-long collaboration with the pianist and composer Randy Weston. 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
3: 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Today is Sunday, August 23rd. 2026. A low tide of 0.4 feet will occur at 3:22 a.m., followed by a high tide of 4.5 feet at 10:49 a.m. The next low tide will be 3.4 feet at 3:07 p.m., followed by a high tide of 5.8 feet at 8:49 p.m. The tide data is for the Golden Gate, so compensate accordingly. Today's sunrise was at 6:32, sunset at 7:52, with darkness by 8:52. And there you have it, today's tide report for San Francisco Bay, brought to you by the Call of the Sea, wishing you a good day.

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3: We mix 'em and match 'em. Some unusual couplings here, beginning with Count Basie and Duke Ellington and their orchestras.

The combined orchestras of Duke Ellington and Count Basie, and Ellington on the right channel, and Basie on the left, if you're listening in stereo there. And the two soloists this time were Willie Cook and Paul Gonsalves. We are kind of digging into the collector's file for those unusual pairings of artists that add some special pleasure or excitement to the listening. Here on Swing Thing, one of the most unusual ideas coupled Lawrence Welk and his Champagne Orchestra, and of all people, that great jazz altoist, Johnny Hodges from the Duke Ellington Band. Came out awfully well.

playing Oh So Pretty Johnny Hodges with Lawrence Welk. In the vocal department, we couple the Ames Brothers with the big Les Brown Band of Renown.

The Brothers Ames and Les Brown, No Moon at All, as we're mixing them and matching them on Swing Thing. Two great guitarists together now, Lorenzo Almeida and Charlie Bird. And of all things, we've got a tango for you. I don't know how often we play tangos on Swing Thing. Not often. Anyway, this is a great recording. Thanks to Carl Jefferson and Concord Jazz Records for this release in late 1985 of The Moon Was Yellow.

like that. The moon was yellow. With Lorenzo Almeida and Charlie Bird, the twin guitarists. An album called Tango. This time, a coupling that's a familiar one. It happened often. Recorded often as well as done. When Jack Teagarden was touring with Louis Armstrong under the generic title Louis Armstrong and His All-Stars. This is an RCA Victor record of a tune that came from a movie, which seems to me starred Danny Kaye. Anyway, it's called A Song Is Born.

They simply played what they liked, as long as it would fit. If it just had a beat, that was it. And then a horn gave a scream.

0: that's how a song was born, with Louis Armstrong and Big T, Jack Teagarden. This is Swing Thing.
1: Fred Hall and Swing Thing. We'll be back in just a minute, right here on Radio Sausalito.
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0: Frank Sinatra has sung with Count Basie, Duke Ellington on records. Made a lot of records with big bands, all the way from Neil Hefti to Cy Oliver. But this is an unusual situation in which he recorded with, of all people, Xavier Cugat. In fact, it's Cugat's theme song, My Shawl.

was done during that period of time when both Sinatra and Cugat were Columbia recording artists, back in the late 40s, early 50s. My Shawl. Mix 'em and match 'em. On Swing Thing. Benny Goodman and Red Norvo worked together, off and on through the years, and often jammed at parties and at their houses just for fun. This is an unusual situation in that Benny and Red co-lead this little band, which also includes such stalwarts as Benny Carter. This is Them, Their Eyes.

them there eyes. Benny Goodman and the great Vibus Red Norville. And also, let's see, Benny Carter and Charlie Shavers. And who was the piano player? Jimmy Rolls, that's who. Little jazz to mix in with our Matchingham on Swing Thing. Let's go to the movies, one of the great movies, one of the all-time movies, one of the movies that will endure into the 27th century, if such a thing comes to pass. We have Judy Garland and Fred Astaire and the title song from Easter Parade.

0: all those heavenly voices in there, along with Fred Astaire and Judy Garland, bringing back so many lovely memories. Right from the soundtrack, a track of the motion picture, Easter Parade. I'm Fred Hall. Memories, we've got 'em on Swing Thing.
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0: Here is a pairing that is one of those ordained things. Had to happen sometime or another. Mel Torme and Buddy Rich got together, recorded direct-to-disc some years ago. Mel did most of the arrangements, although not this one. I think Marty Paich must have done this. This is a very interesting treatment. Really will get you caught up in it. Blues in the Night.

Wow. Boy, they must have had a time recording that on one take. You know, that album was done direct to disc. No tape protection, no editing, no overdubbing, none of that. And so they had to do the entire side straight through, including that. Mel told me once it was a feat that he's proud of, but in no hurry to try again. Mel Torme and Buddy Rich combined. As we mix them and match them on Swing Thing. Duke Ellington again, this time. He's playing with the Tommy Dorsey Big Band. Cy Oliver arranged this. It's an original of his called The Miner Goes A-Muggin'.

And the drummer again was Buddy Rich there, Tommy Dorsey in the band, and Duke Ellington at the piano, guest appearance for RCA. The Miner Goes A-Muggin' for Swing Thing. We're in Philadelphia, in a nightclub. The band is Count Basie's.

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1: Little star fell alone.

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Just a taste of the blues here. This is Segway in C.

0: So we've been mixing them and matching them. That's been our feature in this set. I'm Fred Hall. That's the way it goes around here. This is Swing Thing.
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4: Good morning. This is Greg Grunke bringing you your morning Tide Tones report on Radio Sausalito. Today is Sunday, August 23rd, 2026. A low tide of 0.4 feet will occur at 3:22 a.m., followed by a high tide of 4.5 feet at 10:49 a.m. The next low tide will be 3.4 feet at 3:07 p.m., followed by a high tide of 5.8 feet at 8:49 p.m. The tide data is for the Golden Gate, so compensate accordingly. Today's sunrise was at 6:32, sunset at 7:52, with darkness by 8:52. And there you have it, today's tide report for San Francisco Bay, brought to you by the Call of the Sea, wishing you a good day.

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1: The trombonist, composer, and arranger Melba Liston never wanted a solo and believed her legacy rested with her writing, and in particular, her four-decade-long collaboration with the pianist and composer Randy Weston, that stands out as one of the great partnerships in jazz history. 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

0: boss. 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

0: O-R-G. Here's a public service announcement from Sausalito Center for the Arts. The Sausalito Landscape Festival celebrates the enduring tradition of landscape painting with a juried exhibition showcasing landscape, seascape, and cityscapes from California artists. Throughout August, visitors are invited to experience landscapes through the eyes of painters who capture the beauty, atmosphere, and changing light of these places that inspire them. The exhibition is curated by Carolyn Meyer, renowned artist and director of the School of Painting at San Francisco's Academy of Art University. Come on downtown to the Sausalito Center for the Arts. Admission is free and open to the public, 11 a.m. to 5 p.m. Wednesdays through Sundays. That's the Sausalito Landscape Festival at the Center for the Arts downtown. It runs through August 27th and will be open Wednesday to Sunday from 11 a.m. to 5 p.m. For more information, check out sausalitocenterforthearts.org.
1: 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This is Greg Grunke bringing you your morning Tide Tones report on Radio Sausalito. Today is Sunday, August 23rd, 2026. A low tide of 0.4 feet will occur at 3:22 a.m., followed by a high tide of 4.5 feet at 10:49 a.m. The next low tide will be 3.4 feet at 3:07 p.m., followed by a high tide of 5.8 feet at 8:49 p.m. The tide that is for the Golden Gate, so compensate accordingly. Today's sunrise was at 6:32, sunset at 7:52, with darkness by 8:52. And there you have it, today's tide report for San Francisco Bay, brought to you by the Call of the Sea, wishing you a good day.

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1: The trombonist, composer, and arranger Melba Liston never wanted a solo and believed her legacy rested with her writing, and in particular, her four-decade-long collaboration with the pianist and composer Randy Weston. This stands out as one of the great partnerships in jazz history. 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
2: 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That's the Sausalito Landscape Festival at the Center for the Arts downtown. 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
3: 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This is Greg Grunke bringing you your morning Tide Tones report on Radio Sausalito. Today is Sunday, August 23rd, 2026. A low tide of 0.4 feet will occur at 3:22 a.m., followed by a high tide of 4.5 feet at 10:49 a.m. The next low tide will be 3.4 feet at 3:07 p.m., followed by a high tide of 5.8 feet at 8:49 p.m. The tide data is for the Golden Gate, so compensate accordingly. Today's sunrise was at 6:32, sunset at 7:52, with darkness by 8:52. And there you have it, today's tide report for San Francisco Bay, brought to you by the Call of the Sea, wishing you a good day.

see one sign to Hollywood, Tinseltown. They see that bright and shiny commercial for the Hollywood Christmas parade with all them stars hanging out on the boulevard. They don't see all the pimps, pushers, drug cats, just dead generals, deadbeat, no goodniks hanging out, making a living off of scamming off all the cats. That boulevard takes a man and spits him out, Jack.

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I looked in it and found a gang of junk. Roots, bones, and bottles

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1: 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This week we have tales of haunted houses, haunted railways, and haunted hills. 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
1: 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Here's a public service announcement from Sausalito Center for the Arts. The Sausalito Landscape Festival celebrates the enduring tradition of landscape painting with a juried exhibition showcasing landscape, seascape, and cityscapes from California artists. Throughout August, visitors are invited to experience landscapes through the eyes of painters who capture the beauty, atmosphere, and changing light of these places that inspire them. The exhibition is curated by Carolyn Meyer, renowned artist and director of the School of Painting at San Francisco's Academy of Art University. Come on downtown to the Sausalito Center for the Arts. Admission is free and open to the public, 11 a.m. to 5 p.m. Wednesdays through Sundays. That's the Sausalito Landscape Festival at the Center for the Arts downtown. It runs through August 27th and will be open Wednesday to Sunday from 11 a.m. to 5 p.m. For more information, check out sausalitocenterforthearts.org.
2: 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This is Greg Grunke bringing you your morning Tide Tones report on Radio Sausalito. Today is Sunday, August 23rd, 2026. A low tide of 0.4 feet will occur at 3:22 a.m., followed by a high tide of 4.5 feet at 10:49 a.m. The next low tide will be 3.4 feet at 3:07 p.m., followed by a high tide of 5.8 feet at 8:49 p.m. This tide data is for the Golden Gate, so compensate accordingly. Today's sunrise was at 6:32, sunset at 7:52, with darkness by 8:52. And there you have it, today's tide report for San Francisco Bay, brought to you by the Call of the Sea, wishing you a good day.

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up and down. Who's the talk of Rhythm Town? Five guys named Mo. When they start to beat it out, everybody jump and shout. Tell me, who do the critics rave about? Five guys named Mo. They came out of nowhere, and that don't mean a thing. They're rated high, and you'll know why when you hear them swing. Highbrow, lowbrow, all agree, they're the best in harmony. I'm telling you, folks, you really ought to see. Five.

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1: The trombonist, composer, and arranger Melba Liston never wanted a solo and believed her legacy rested with her writing, and in particular, her four-decade-long collaboration with the pianist and composer Randy Weston that stands out as one of the great partnerships in jazz history. 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
3: Now it is time for Tide Tones PM, your afternoon tide report from Radio Sausalito. Your reporter is Greg Grunke. Today is Sunday, August 23rd, 2026. A low tide of 3.4 feet will occur at 3:07 p.m., followed by a high tide of 5.8 feet at 8:49 p.m. The next low tide will be 0.2 feet at 4:03 a.m. tomorrow, followed by a high tide of 4.7 feet at 11:19 a.m. All tide data is for the Golden Gate, so compensate accordingly. Today's sunrise was at 6:32. Sunset will be at 7:52, with darkness by 8:52. And there you have it, today's tide report for San Francisco Bay, brought to you by the Call of the Sea, wishing you a good day.

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1: The trombonist, composer, and arranger Melba Liston never wanted a solo and believed her legacy rested with her writing, and in particular, her four-decade-long collaboration with the pianist and composer Randy Weston that stands out as one of the great partnerships in jazz history. 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
3: Now it is time for Tide Tones PM, your afternoon tide report from Radio Sausalito. Your reporter is Greg Grunke. Today is Sunday, August 23rd, 2026. A low tide of 3.4 feet will occur at 3.07 p.m., followed by a high tide of 5.8 feet at 8.49 p.m. The next low tide will be 0.2 feet at 4.03 a.m. tomorrow, followed by a high tide of 4.7 feet at 11:19 a.m. All tide data is for the Golden Gate, so compensate accordingly. Today's sunrise was at 6:32. Sunset will be at 7:52, with darkness by 8:52. And there you have it, today's tide report for San Francisco Bay, brought to you by the Call of the Sea, wishing you a good day.

0: 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Just a little while to stay here. Thank you.
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1: The trombonist, composer, and arranger Melba Liston never wanted a solo and believed her legacy rested with her writing, and in particular, her four-decade-long collaboration with the pianist and composer Randy Weston that stands out as one of the great partnerships in jazz history. 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
2: 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The exhibition is curated by Carolyn Meyer, renowned artist and director of the School of Painting at San Francisco's Academy of Art University. 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That's the Sausalito Landscape Festival at the Center for the Arts downtown. 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
1: 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Here's a public service announcement from the city of Sausalito. 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
1: 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Here's a public service announcement from the city of Sausalito. 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
3: Now it is time for Tide Tones PM, your afternoon tide report from Radio Sausalito. Your reporter is Greg Grunke. Today is Sunday, August 23rd, 2026. A low tide of 3.4 feet will occur at 3.07 p.m., followed by a high tide of 5.8 feet at 8.49 p.m. The next low tide will be 0.2 feet at 4.03 a.m. tomorrow, followed by a high tide of 4.7 feet at 11:19 a.m. All tide data is for the Golden Gate, so compensate accordingly. Today's sunrise was at 6:32. Sunset will be at 7:52, with darkness by 8:52. And there you have it, today's tide report for San Francisco Bay, brought to you by the Call of the Sea, wishing you a good day. Day.

Dissipation is ruination, so don't burn the candle at both ends. No, no, don't burn the candle at both ends. You can't stay up all day and all night, you just can't do it, it just ain't right. So don't burn the candle at both ends. Now one woman is fine, two is enough. Three I'll allow, but four is too rough. Redheads are out, brunettes are no better, so stay away from them gals with them pretty sweaters. Did you fill that prescription like the doctor said? 3 times a day and 8 hours in bed? Those rings under your eyes, look how they've grown. They're so big they got rings of their own. Too many cigarettes bring a big doctor bill. If women don't kill you, nicotine will. So you better get some rest while you can. You can't argue with the undertaker man. So don't burn the candle at both ends. Don't burn the candle at both ends. And girls, if you really want my advice, and you want a wedding with shoes and rice, you can't do it. Don't burn the candle at both ends. Now, when a guy takes you to dinner and gets real chummy, careful what you put in your tummy. Let him keep that seafood high on the shelf. If you order oysters, don't make a pig of yourself. Go to bed at 5 and wake up at 5:30, you think you look like Hedda Lamarr, look like Gravel Gertie. Listen, housewives, if you lead a fast life, you wind up looking like John's other wife. That old man of yours won't make a buck, because when he has to lift that load in that truck, with all that dissipation and coffee in his cup, believe me, sister, he won't lift it up. So don't...

0: ends. Now your body's like a car, don't let it get weak. Better check that motor so that radiator won't leak. When it gets worn out, you won't be able to trade it. So every 1,000 miles, lubricate it. Cause if you're not careful, I see trouble ahead. You wake up one day and find yourself dead. Don't burn the candle at both ends. No, no, don't burn the candle at both ends. You can't have your cake and still eat it. You can't have a candle and overheat it. So don't burn the candle at both ends. Now wear your rubbers in the rain and stay away from drafts on the train. Eat apple every day, be sure your blood pressure's okay. See your dentist twice a year and stay away from root beer. Then again, you might have bad luck, walk out in the street and get hit by a truck. So go on home and read the funny papers and cut out all those funny capers. And remember, folks, you can't burn the candle at both ends.
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1: The trombonist, composer, and arranger Melba Liston never wanted a solo and believed her legacy rested with her writing, and in particular, her four-decade-long collaboration with the pianist and composer Randy Weston that stands out as one of the great partnerships in jazz history. 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
2: 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That's a Historical Society downtown walking tour happening the second and fourth Saturday each month from 10:30 a.m. to noon, leaving from the Ice House Museum at 780 Bridgeway in downtown Sausalito. 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

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Hey, I see the moon and the moon is pale, and it look like they're taking some cat to jail. No, it's the moon is pale and the sun is gone and the steamboats are coming and they're splashing in the

0: 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Here's a public service announcement from Sausalito Center for the Arts. The Sausalito Landscape Festival celebrates the enduring tradition of landscape painting with a juried exhibition showcasing landscape, seascape, and cityscapes from California artists. Throughout August, visitors are invited to experience landscapes through the eyes of painters who capture the beauty, atmosphere, and changing light of these places that inspire them. The exhibition is curated by Carolyn Meyer, renowned artist and director of the School of Painting at San Francisco's Academy of Art University. Come on downtown to the Sausalito Center for the Arts. Admission is free and open to the public, 11 a.m. to 5 p.m. Wednesdays through Sundays. That's the Sausalito Landscape Festival at the Center for the Arts downtown. It runs through August 27th and will be open Wednesday to Sunday from 11 a.m. to 5 p.m. For more information, check out sausalitocenterforthearts.org.
1: Now it is time for Tide Tones PM, your afternoon tide report from Radio Sausalito. Your reporter is Greg Grunke. Today is Sunday, August 23rd, 2026. A low tide of 3.4 feet will occur at 3:07 p.m., followed by a high tide of 5.8 feet at 8:49 p.m. The next low tide will be 0.2 feet at 4:03 a.m. tomorrow, followed by a high tide of 4.7 feet at 11:19 a.m. All tide data is for the Golden Gate, so compensate accordingly. Today's sunrise was at 6:32. Sunset will be at 7:52, with darkness by 8:52. And there you have it, today's tide report for San Francisco Bay, brought to you by the Call of the Sea, wishing you a good day.

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Greetings, welcome to the music of the Jazz Decades. This is Ray Smith, and we have our usual, unusual selection of musical moments from the recorded heritage of our national popular song and jazz music. You know, one of the most fascinating aspects of American popular music, and particularly jazz, is how it has been continuously welcomed and blended into various ethnic and folk cultures all over the world. This is a process which goes back more than 100 years, indeed back to the ragtime era. Longtime listeners know that international jazz has been a dedicated interest in part of these jazz decades. And upcoming now, we have another of our frequent foreign forays. For one instance, to post-World War I Berlin in 1925. We're going to hear Alex Hyde and his New Yorker Jazz Band. Also, we'll drop in for a rewarding recorded moment in Benny Carter's three-year tour of Europe back in the 1930s. This one in 1937, a session in The Hague in the Netherlands, and we find Carter fronting a band representing five different nationalities. And our relief band will be a stringed combo called the Swedish Hot Quintet. We'll have a couple of numbers from a session in Stockholm in 1940. The Swedish Hot Quintet was a contemporary and sort of a musical twin of the famous Quintet of the Hot Club of France. And we shall open and close in Eastern Europe, Czechoslovakia, with a native band called the Original Prague Syncopated Orchestra. This is a band reviving the American hot dance music of the 1920s. In this initial performance, a tune entitled Mama's Gone, Goodbye.

Well, the opening tune, Mama's Gone, Goodbye, composed and recorded originally by Almond J. Perrone and his New Orleans Orchestra in 1923 and re-recorded in Prague in 1983 by the original Prague Syncopated Orchestra. Now, you know, even during the years when Western Europe was politically and rather dramatically separated from Eastern Europe, traditional jazz still enjoyed devoted attention and public favor behind the infamous Iron Curtain in places like East Germany and Poland, and especially in Czechoslovakia. The original Prague Syncopated Orchestra, first organized in 1969. This is a big band of some 13 pieces, consisting of two trumpets, one trombone, three saxophone, four rhythm, and two violins, with a leader, a gentleman by the name of Pavel Klykar. Pavel Klykar, also playing trumpet. You heard him on that solo trumpet over the piano background. And this band, they emanate most successfully and even lovingly the hot dance style of the 1920s, as you just heard, and which we will demonstrate once again. This on a 1928 popular novelty composed by Irving Caesar and Cliff Friend, recorded by several bands back in the 20s. My Blackbirds Are Bluebirds Now. There is a smart solo duet here to be heard involving the alto sax and the trumpet, followed by the scintillating sound of a reed trio. Now, this reed trio is led by a soprano saxophone. And notice in the final how the ensemble builds into a rather rousing final chorus on My Blackbirds Are Bluebirds Now.

Hot Dance from Prague. We'll bring them back. In the final stanza, we're going to hear the original Prague syncopated orchestra 10 years later in 1993. They'll be playing a couple of Harlem numbers, a 12-bar blues, original grind, organ grinder blues, and a sizzling stomp entitled The Terror. But in the meantime, we shall be doing a lot of hop, skipping, and jumping around. And our next stop is Stockholm. Sort of a change of pace here with the Swedish Hot Quintet of 1940. This is a group that only existed a couple of years from 1939 to 1941, but fortunately they did make some recordings for the Swedish Columbia label during that time. It's a group contemporary with and obviously inspired by the famous quintet of the Hot Club of France, which of course featured the legendary jazz team of Stefan Grappelli on violin and Django Reinhardt on guitar. We have the same instrumentation here. The violinist is one Emil Ehring. Emil Ehring, most adept at both double stopping and single string solos. And the guitar soloist is a completely self-taught natural by the name of Sven Steiberg. And it's told that when he was 16, he heard the quintet of the Hot Club France's recording of Dinah on the radio, and he was completely enraptured by Django's guitar playing. And in turn, Steiberg became an inspiration for Swedish guitarists of later generations. Now, you add to this talented pair two rhythm guitars and a string bass, and you have the Swedish Hot Quintet of 1940 doing, in this case, Hoagy Carmichael's Stardust.

The Swedish Hot Quintet, Stardust, Stockholm, 1939, actually. I think I said 1940, but October 1939. They'll be back. And off we go now from Stockholm. We're heading for Berlin, 1925, and featured that year at some of Berlin's best hotels, restaurants, and theaters was Alex Hyde and his New Yorker Original Jazz Orchestra, to quote the full name. And although Alexander Schalfen Hyde was born in Hamburg, Germany in 1898, that same year, with his family as a babe in arms, the family immigrated to New York City, where many years of study earned Alexander Hyde a master's degree in music. And between the two world wars, Hyde and his American dance orchestras traveled to Germany several times, with a tour in 1925 the most successful. And this particular journey also resulted in his band recording over some four dozen tunes for the Deutsche Grammophon label over a period of 3 months in the summer of 1925. We're going to hear three sides now, starting off with this racy, rather ragtime-ish rendition of a new jazz standard at that time entitled Copenhagen. And on this particular date in June of 1925, Sam Wooding and his band from America, the band known as the Chocolate Kitties, was on tour with a Black Music Review, and they were in Berlin for a few days. And to spruce up his band for the recording, Hyde borrowed two players from Sam Wooding. He borrowed Sam's star trombone player, Herb Fleming, who would later record with Jelly Roll Morton, and he also borrowed his tenor sax man, Eugene Sidrick, known as Honey Bear. And, of course, you recognize that name. He starred later in the 1930s with Fats Waller. And both of these players contribute prominent solo parts on this rendition of Copenhagen. From Berlin, 1925, Alex Hyde and the New Yorker Jazz Band.

Alex Hyde, Copenhagen, Berlin, 1925. A little distortion there. That's not your set, or the it's from the source document. And considering the place and time, it's wonderful to hear it at all. Hot American Jazz from Berlin in 1925. And incidentally, although this was a recording session and not a public performance, there was no question or problem about two black musicians recording with a white band. Not there in Berlin in 1925. The trumpet soloist on that side was a New Yorker by the name of Wilbur Hertz, H-U-R-Z. He played more of a style of a doo-wack-a-doo ragtime style. But on these next two sides that we hear, the trumpet solos will demonstrate a much more legitimate jazz style. This is a chap by the name of, he has the colorful name of Mickey Diamond. And evidently, not only was his playing style hotter, but also so was his behavior, to the point of where Alex Hyde had to fire him, had to terminate his employment with the band between the sessions. But he is on these two sides, and his trumpet playing is a positive contribution. But where it is, Mickey Diamond is evidently also responsible for the so-called squawker solos. If you don't know what a squawker is or haven't heard it before, you'll recognize it when you hear it, for sure. This is one of those dated musical novelties or toys of the 1920s, which happily had a short musical life. The piano solo is by one Steve Kretzmer. Kretzmer worked with Phil Napoleon back in New York City. Overall, these are very worth the listening. Oh, yes. The tune we're going to hear now is a blues riff composed by Sidney Bechet, entitled Pleasure Mad.

Pleasure Mad. It's a great tune written by Cindy Bechet. And Alex Hyde's going to close out now with one of those tunes that, this is one of the tunes that actually sort of ushered in the Whoopi Hey Hey era of the twitching 2020s. This is entitled simply San, S-A-N, San. And when it was introduced in 1920, the recording by the Benson Orchestra of Chicago made the Billboard best-selling chart. Also, Paul Whiteman had a hit record of it also. Ted Lewis did a thing with it in the later 20s. Meanwhile, over in Germany, I'm sure the hit of the show for those pleasure-seeking Berliners of 1925 was the Squawker solo by Mickey Diamond. This kind of sound was often made by mouthpieces, clarinet mouthpieces or even brass mouthpieces, but this is called a squawker in the discographies, which means it might have been actually a instrument like a kazoo. And it's there. It's present. You can hear it on their recording of San from the spring of 1925, Berlin.

0: There's the do wackadoo. Okay, no squawker. So big thanks for small gifts. Alex Hyde and his New Yorker jazz band in Berlin, Hot Dance, 1925. After 10 months, the band finished with a six-week engagement at the Dresden Exhibition Grounds, and Hyde headed home for New York City. Over the next few years, in the 1930s, Hyde organized and worked several bands, including a couple of all-girl bands, and one of his bands toured Germany in 1931 for a final time. Strangely, Hyde never recorded his bands in the United States, although during World War II, he served in the Army Special Services in California, and he did record some marches for the Armed Forces V-Disc label. And in the post-war period, Hyde worked as an orchestrator and a scorer on the staff of the famous motion picture composer Miklos Rosa. And he died in Santa Monica in 1956 at the age of 58. Okay, still on our international itinerary, the Swedish Hot Quintet will be back. Also, the original Prague Syncopated Orchestra, this version of 1993, and Benny Carter will be up front behind the Dykes in 1937. All coming forth from the music of the jazz decades, in this particular instance, Abroad with Ray Smith.
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0: Here once again is what we might call the relief band of the night. And we've got a bit of a dandy digital dazzler here in the form of a melody entitled Hallelujah. This is written by Vincent Newman. Now, actually, he wrote this tune as a serviceman during World War I, and it was played back there in Navy bands. And then he pulled it out of the closet, out of the music file, and it became a popular hit in the 1927 Broadway Review entitled Hit the Deck. And this is how the Swedish Hot Quintet played it in Stockholm in 1940.

The Swedish Hot Quintet, hallelujah. Here now is not only the musically gifted, but the very astute Benny Carter. Benny Carter in the middle of a three-year working tour of Europe between 1935 and 1938. Europe, of course, did not escape the financial woes of the Great Depression, but actually Carter's stature as a black jazz creator was in much more demand in Europe than in the USA during those stoic years. Coleman Hawkins also found Europe activity even more to his advantage. He spent more than 5 years in Europe between 1934 and 1939. But of the 13 recording sessions that Carter did in England, France, Denmark, and Holland, I pulled out of the library one of the more intriguing ones. Now, in the summers of 1936 and 7, Carter played at the Dutch seashore resort of Scheveningen. I think I'm pronouncing that right. This was a seaside resort town called Scheveningen, and they had a recording studio there. And for the second engagement in 1937, Carter assembled an international interracial band with members from six different countries. Now, basically, this is the group which recorded for Dutch Decca in the summer of 1937, and we're going to hear all four tunes recorded. The first is a medium-tempo original entitled Skip It. The second chorus is primarily a tour de force for the saxophone quartet, which includes Benny Carter on the lead alto saxophone. Now, the soloists are, and they include one of England's foremost, George Chisholm on trombone. On piano, you have the great Freddie Johnson, born, raised, and died in Harlem. Johnson was a great band leader and a favorite in Europe from 1928 to 1941. Now, the Germans interned him in a Bavarian camp from 1942 to 1944 when he was repatriated back to the United States. Johnson went back to Europe once in 1959 in a Black Music Review. He had quite a career. Freddie Johnson on piano. Carter is also heard on the alto saxophone. Now, Skip It will be followed by an easy ballad composed by Carter called Lazy Afternoon. This has a lovely beginning, a most mellow, muted trumpet solo by Carter played over a saxophone ensemble. Just a delicious beginning. And then after more of Freddie Johnson's piano, Carter will return on alto saxophone. This is typical first-class Benny Carter musical magic.

Next tune is Blues in My Heart. This is one of Benny Carter's best compositions. It's a mellow ballad. There are 114 recordings of it listed in the Tom Lord computer discography, but Carter himself paid little attention to it. Now, he wrote it in 1931, and 10 bands and singers recorded it before he did. He didn't do it till 6 years later in 1937. This is the only time he recorded the tune with his own band. And the feature here is just 34 bars of more of that delicious Benny Carter alto saxophone. It's a lovely piece and a lovely rendition. Then Carter will close the set with an instrumental performance of Spencer Williams' 1916 torch song, I Ain't Got Nobody. Solos by all of the aforementioned. But this will also include Carter's only clarinet solo of the session.

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1: Well, the program opens with the 1983 edition of the original Prague Syncopated Orchestra. Now we're going to hear them 10 years later in 1993. And incidentally, this set came about when I received an email from a listener who recently returned from Prague, and they heard the original Prague Syncopated Orchestra playing on the Charles Bridge over the Klavata River right there in Prague. And I couldn't find any recent CDs, but these two were in our library. So now here is the 1993 band closing out with Clarence Williams' Organ Grinder Blues, and then a real stomper entitled simply The Terra, originally composed and recorded by Cliff Jackson and his Crazy Cats in 1930. Traditional jazz from the Charles Bridge in Prague.

Hot Dance from Prague, Czechoslovakia. I couldn't find the two Prague CDs on the internet. The listener's email stated that the syncopated orchestra did have CDs for sale on the Charles River, on the Charles Bridge in Prague, if you want to go that far. The Benny Carter is on a classic CD, number 552, out of print. The Alex Hyde materials on a long out of print European LP. I don't know what to tell you. The Swedish Hot Quintet is also on an out of print Dragon CD out of Stockholm. This and incidentally, Google the original Prague syncopated orchestra and go on YouTube. You can see some pictures of the band playing on the Charles Bridge, believe it or not. But go to YouTube and Google original Prague syncopated orchestra, and you'll hear and see more of this wonderful group. Well, there you have it. And you know, some of this historical and rare jazz material is sometimes listed on the internet, available by the MP3 technique. That's so much a tune, all of which is beyond my technical prowess. But, well, there you go. The clock on the wall and the sound in my ear tells me to tell you that the Jazz Decades has once again been brought to you by WGBH Radio, Public Radio in Boston. And I thank you for listening, and I hope you enjoyed the music. And thanks to executive producer John Solins and audio computer engineer Ray Fallon. The Jazz Decades is produced and recorded in digital sound using whatever source documents we can get, and we always try for the best. Right here in Beaufort County in coastal South Carolina. Nothing else to say, but until next week, be well. Until then, Ray Smith.

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